0: That first half wasn't bad, but there are definitely things that they can improve on. As both teams are making their way back onto the pitch here, the buzzer has just sounded. We are just waiting for the last of the Maple Leafs to cross the halfway line. Jemima Potter and Paige Moore are just getting some last second instructions. So it looks like the starting lineup for the second half includes Ballast, McCall, Pruitt, Brito, Potter, Mora. I think Johanna McDonald's back onto the pitch. Sophia Yoder, May Boudreau, and we're missing one, but I can't quite tell who it is as they're currently in the huddle. The referee just checks his watch. Both linesmen are walking back to their position. The student section is bumping. They're singing the famous "Oh Goshen, go Goshen, go" chant. They're behind this Maple Leaf team. Keegan, how important do you think that's going to be for the Maple Leafs in the second half?
1: I think crowd noise, and I think positive crowd noise for the Leafs builds that momentum. So if they can channel the energy that the student section is giving them and use that energy to push up the field, to score goals, to beat this Red Hawks defense, I think that could be huge. So the student section is such a big part in having momentum, building momentum, and continuing momentum.
0: Keegan, I've just seen that Erin Harrison has come back into the game for the Red Hawks for the second half. She was pretty influential to the success of the Red Hawks, especially down that right-hand side for the Red Hawks. We'll see what she can do in the second half. As the ball gets kicked off through Amari Williams, and she boots the ball all the way up into the Goshen attacking third. Cleared out by Pruitt. As we're playing a bit of head tennis here, and it falls to Paige Moore, who takes it down. The Red Hawks win it back, and it's found Erin Harrison out on that right-hand touchline. Harrison up against Eliana Lang here. Lang defending her well. Harrison gets inside, though, and it's intercepted by Natalie Boulier. Boulier comes away with the ball. Looks upfield. Finds, I think that's just that's May Boudreau. Boudreau looks forward. Tries to find Johanna McDonald, but she can't do anything about it. Puts the hands on her head. She seems to be a little bit frustrated at the start of the first half.
1: Just an unlucky play there, as she was just beat by the defender to the ball.
0: Red Hawks have the ball. That's Santana. Boudreau chasing. Boudreau has Williams on her back. Lang passes to the ball boy over there on that far side, and it's out for another Red Hawks throw-in, which is taken by Harrison. Harrison finds Alanis Gonzalez. Gonzalez still has the ball. Gonzalez now plays that ball across. That was a risky ball as Sophia Yoder went to chase it down, and it is back with the Red Hawks, and we're playing head tennis again. Lang.
2: Wow.
0: A looping ball over the top to Sophia Yoder there, and her touch is good. Sophia Yoder's ball, she looks to find Jemima Potter, but that has fell to the feet of Gianna White for the Red Hawks, and now it's found, I think that is Ava Haluska.
1: Very good pressure up there by the Maple Leafs. Just unable to complete on that, but still phenomenal play by the Maple Leafs.
0: A half-hearted clearance there from Natalie Boulier ends up with a throw-in for the Red Hawks. That will be taken by Piper Ellenberger. Ellenberger gives the ball away, and is back with the Red Hawks straight away as Haluska has the ball. Looks to find Gabby Bonilla. Bonilla, great ball over the top, and she finds Harrison. Harrison moves forward. Gets past May Boudreau. Gets the ball in. It's found Haluska. Williams finds Santana. Santana goes down. The referee's not interested. There is no penalty in that for the referee as it's found Sophia Yoder. Yoder tries to get past one defender, gets past one, can't get past the other, and is back with Grace McCall. McCall now on the ball.
1: Definitely good whistle control there by the referee to not call that in the box.
0: Ellenberger finds Santana. Great tackle by Grace McCall. However, she's just a bit too strong for Santana, and it is a free kick to the Red Hawks. Probably about 25, 30 yards out from goal. So we'll see what Ava Haluska can do from this set piece.
1: Haluska, yeah, and just a dangerous position for the Red Hawks to be in for this free kick here. So we'll see what the Red Hawks can do with it and see how the Maple Leafs try and defend it here. A little worrisome to not see some of those Maple Leafs inside the box as they could go for the shot there.
0: Haluska's cross just goes all the way out over the end line. pretty harmless there for Hayley Ballast as it ends up with a goal kick for the Maple Leafs, which I think will be taken by Natalie Bouliere again. Bouliere just marches forward to the edge of that six-yard box, places the ball down on the left-hand side as she looks at it, and she kicks the ball. Two at the halfway line. She finds Johanna McDonald just inside the Red Hawks' half of the field, and it goes out for a throw-in to the Red Hawks. Boudreau gets a foot on that throw-in, and it ends up for another throw-in for the Red Hawks. They're just making slight gains up the field using the throw-ins and the interceptions there from Maple Leaf, the Maple Leaf players. And it's gone out for another throw-in. That's three throw-ins in a row.
1: You know, it's a pretty smart play there to try and let your defense just have a chance to view the ball from that point and just have a good position. So good play by May Boudreau there just to give her defense a chance.
0: Mora gets a slight shove in the back. She keeps on the ball, though. However, now Natalie Bouliere is intercepted. The ball comes up and it hits Bouliere in the chest, and she's keeping on fighting for it as Santana, I think that is Santana, is on that ball for the Red Hawks. Santana still on the ball. Harrison is in acres of space, but he can't quite find her as there's a tackle from Eliana Lang. And now the ball from Bonilla finds Harrison in acres of space.
1: And that's the intensity I'm talking about there that you want to see.
0: Harrison gets past Boudreau. Boudreau is in trouble now. The ball is squared across, and the Maple Leafs deal with it well. I think that's Jessica Brito coming out with it there. Brito finds Eliana Lang.
1: Some good connection there between Lang and Brito.
0: Great connection there, but then the connections just die off as Lang's pass to May Boudreau goes out of play. As Harrison has the ball again, Boudreau is caught out of position. However, Harrison can't do anything about it and is back to number 7. That is Alanis Gonzalez. Gonzalez finds Harrison again. Harrison finds Williams. Williams gets the ball back. Williams has a shot. It goes across goal. Ellenberger has a shot again, and it's into the side netting. It is saved by Hayley Ballast.
1: Wow, what a play by Ballast there. Just to know where that ball is coming from and to get her hands on it. I'm super impressed with what Ballast has brought to this team this season. And just another phenomenal play there by Ballast to know where that ball is going to be and find it out.
0: Absolutely. I think Hayley Ballast has been a great addition to this Maple Leaf team as Ava Haluska is standing over this one on the near side as we look at it on the IU Red Hawks left-hand side. It is swung in to the box there by Haluska. It falls a little bit short. However, it's intercepted by Bouliere. Bouliere gets the ball out. There's a call for a penalty there, I think, as Paulsen puts the ball back in to the mixer. Bonilla. Nice little turn from Bonilla there. Finds Haluska. Haluska finds Ellenberger. Ellenberger now has McCall for company. And it comes out off McCall and out for another corner kick to the Red Hawks.
1: That's some good defensive play there by McCall as she was just able to put that out of bounds, not give her offender a chance to score a goal.
0: Calls of defense from the Maple Leafs there, the Maple Leaf student section, as Haluska stands over this one in a similar position to the last one. Swung in. Ball flashed across the face of goal, intercepted by McDonald. Fala Vidovis. And is that out for another Maple Leaf, for another Red Hawk corner? It is. That is three in quick succession for the Red Hawks here.
1: Corner kicks have been pretty dangerous for the Maple Leafs so far this season, but very good heads-up play from the Maple Leafs to defend these today, as we have not seen a lot of good chance fruition from these corner kicks.
0: Absolutely, as we have a different corner kick taker. This time it is Santana. Santana swings the ball in. Ball again flashes across the face of goal, and the Red Hawks player is surrounded by Goshen players, and it falls back to Haluska, and it found... There's a lot of going on here. I couldn't quite make out what was happening, but Paige Mora has come away with the ball. Johanna McDonald has the ball now. Sophia Yoder is scrambling, and it is intercepted by Ellenberger. Ellenberger has the ball back for the Red Hawks now, and it's out for a throw-in to the Red Hawks. A bit of a scramble there. I think it was... I think it was Ellenberger who was just trying to get a shot off, but she couldn't quite get her foot on that ball.
1: And again, another good heads-up play by Ballas there just to take authority of her box and make sure that ball ended up in her hands.
0: I beg your pardon. It was actually a free kick to the Red Hawks there on this near side. As it is with Harrison now. Boudreaux gets a tackle in on Harrison.
1: Did not realize that was a free kick there.
0: It's back to Blatty now in the Red Hawk goal. Benia, I can't quite see who that is on the far side, but she has Lang for company. The great ball over the top, and that's found Williams. Williams is one-on-one with Hayley Ballas. She takes a shot. Ballas brings her down, and that is going to be a free kick for the Red Hawks. And I think
1: That's going to be right outside the box there.
0: I think Hayley Ballas might...
1: It's definitely going to be right outside the box.
0: I thought the referee just wanted to have a quick word with Hayley Ballas, but I don't think that is going to happen, as the Red Hawks quite literally have it.
1: Dangerous position, yeah.
0: On the line of the Maple Leaf 18-yard box.
1: Yep.
0: And I think that's going to be Santana and... Is that Williams standing?
1: But yeah, it was. There was a little confusion there, but it was definitely right outside the box.
0: Oh, it was 100%.
1: Yeah.
0: I mean, I think Ballas did very well there to not give away a penalty in that situation.
1: But definitely still bringing that intensity to try and get possession of that ball, just
0: Williams
1: not able to get there.
0: Williams had to go there, and it just sailed over the crossbar of Hayley Ballas and out for another goal kick for Goshen. As Natalie Boulier prepares to take this goal kick for the Maple Leafs as opposed to Hayley Ballas, and it's fell down to Jemima Potter. Potter is intercepted, and now it's with Ellenberger. Ellenberger finds Benia. Benia gets tripped up on the ball herself. And now she is tackled by Yoder. However, she finds Harrison on that far side. Harrison has Boudreaux for company. She's driving through this defense. And it's struck by, I think that was Santana. And it goes out for a Red Hawks corner. I beg your pardon.
1: Definitely looked like it deflected off a couple different people there. Hard to see from up in the box. But it's called a corner kick in the end.
0: And I think that's Amari Williams going over to take this one. She has been a very big physical presence for that Maple Leafs. She scored the first goal, and now she's taking this corner for the Maple Leafs. She's been giving Maple Drew all sorts of problems tonight. Williams sticks both hands up, indicating where the ball is going to go. She swings the ball in. There's a scramble in there, and it goes out over the end line off an IU Redhawks player for a goal kick to the Maple Leafs that Boulier again will take. I think that is the 14th shot of this contest for the IU Redhawks compared to Goshen's 4. Goshen need to get a series of attacking plays together to test that goalkeeper to see what she's made of. As it is now another throw-in for the Redhawks. That's found Williams. Williams on the 18. She's been intercepted. And I was out for another throw, probably about the 25-yard, maybe the 30-yard line for the Red Hawks here.
1: Yeah, and it's definitely still staying in this defensive half for the Maple Leafs, and you'd like to see them get it out of there, but they are defending well while it's been there.
0: Absolutely, and it's another defensive scramble there as Boulier comes out with the ball for the Maple Leafs. She looks to find Sophia Yoder, and Sophia Yoder has the field opening up in front of her. She has number 29. That is great. Gianna Witte for company. Yoder has the shot. It's intercepted immediately by Santana. Santana, great hold-up play there. That was from Benia, I beg your pardon. And it is
1: apparently a free kick is called there.
0: It is a free kick for the Maple Leafs. Yoder laughs it off, and Crew lets his displeasure known. However, it is a free kick off Grace McCall there, probably about 40 yards away from the Maple Leaf goal, for a foul on, I think that was Ellenberger. She just tried to get away from him, from her, and it was just a late tackle, as it is going to be Haluska to take the free kick here for the Red Hawks.
1: Definitely something you want to see a little more discipline from the Maple Leafs here, as that was a pretty egregious, reckless play there.
0: Deluska swings the ball in. It finds Maple Leaf head, and now that's it's with Jemima Potter. Potter finds Yoder, and it is intercepted again by Haluska and is out for a Maple Leaf throw as there is a substitution on the Maple Leaf side.
1: Coming in for the Maple Leafs is going to be number 27, Laura Castro, bringing out 25, Natalie Boulier.
0: So I'm kind of interested to see what the Maple Leafs are going to do here, because
1: Boulier rarely comes out.
0: And now it leaves a midfield three, I think, of Lang, Potter, and Paige Murray, who now gets her foot on the ball. I think they're going to a 4-3-3 here.
1: Turns on the Jets.
0: Moore has had a very good game since coming into this one, as it has gone out for a Maple Leaf throw, which will be taken by Boudreau.
1: And they're taking some intensity and momentum up the field here, which is lovely to see.
0: Moore presses her defender. Flores now gets ahead in it. Does Boudreau, I beg your pardon, and is out for a throw-in that will be taken by May Boudreau. Eliana Lang's available. However, Boudreau looks upfield, and she finds Grace McCall, who is intercepted, and is out for another Maple Leaf throw-in. Again, taken by Boudreau. Boudreau finds McCall. McCall is trying to make something happen here. She's got
1: lots of fighting
0: Red Hawks on her. And the Maple Leafs come away with it. Lang finds Jemima Potter. Potter is being shut down quickly by Ellenberger. Jemima Potter gets that ball in. It is as far as Laura Castro. However, Castro is intercepted, and it's with Haluska again. Haluska finds Santana. Santana is intercepted. Her pass is intercepted, and it goes out over the sideline for a throw-in to the Goshen College
1: and
0: Maple Leafs.
1: We're seeing a lot of great things from this Maple Leaf offense right now. If they can keep up that intensity for the remainder of these 30 minutes left, we could see a lot of great things, perhaps a goal from the Maple Leafs.
0: As 15 minutes have gone now in this second half, it is the IU Redhawks 1, Goshen College 0, as the Goshen College Maple Leafs win a free kick through Paige Mora, probably about 45 yards away from goal here, as it is with Jemima Potter now. Potter swings the ball in. It finds Laura Castro, and Johanna McDonald leans back, and it goes over the crossbar. If that was maybe in American football, she'd have got a couple of points on the board, but no, this is soccer.
1: Definitely.
0: The ball has to go underneath the crossbar.
1: Yeah, so definitely a heads-up play there by McDonald. She definitely was trying to finish that ball there, just unable to find the back of the net. But again, phenomenal play for the offense to just be able to get it up there, thread it to McDonald, and McDonald to have that opportunity.
0: McDonald wins the ball now. Lovely back heel there, and she sets May Boudreau off on a run. Boudreau plays the ball in. It's fizz across the face of goal. It finds Yoder. Yoder finds McDonald, who has a shot, and it is... It is misjudged there by Kaylee Blatty.
1: It's going to be a corner.
0: It is going to be a corner kick to the Maple Leafs. I thought that was pretty safekeeping.
1: Fantastic opportunity for the Leafs to take advantage of here.
0: 100%. They just need to do something with it now. I thought I was going out for a... I thought it was going to be saved by Blatty and she would just start the play again. But now the Maple Leafs have an attacking opportunity on the left-hand side. Cross in. Castro can't quite get there, and it's just fell to no one, and it's back with Johanna McDonald now on this near side. Potter finds McCall. McCall is being hassled by Santana, and Santana comes away with the ball. Great tackle there from Eliana Lang, and that has left Santana. She has felt the effects of that one. As
1: clean tackle there by Lang.
0: It was a clean tackle, but I think...
1: Came in and got the 100% of the ball there.
0: She won 100% of the ball, but now our number 10 for IU Redhawks is down with a bit of an injury, as I think Jalen Rufnacht is going to come in, or Jalen Klassen, I beg your pardon, is going to come in for some medical treatments. Or is she? No, as Santana...
1: She's going to take a little walk off the field.
0: As Santana hobbles off the field, as Klassen will attend to her... Off
2: now
0: the pitch.
2: For the
1: Red Hawks, number 16. It's going to be a number 16 entering for the Red Hawks, Eva Montez.
0: Montez made things happen in that first half for the Leafs. She created some attacking chances. However, Harrison has the ball just inside the box for the Red Hawks, and it's saved by Haley Ballast. Ballast looks for Mora, and it goes out for a Goshen throw-in, as Isabel Flores is going to be introduced here in a matter of moments for the Maple Leafs. She was pretty influential in that first half. I want to see what she can do in the second half.
1: Yeah. It's been pretty evenly matched here as the last 10 minutes have gone on. The Leafs have brought a little more intensity to the table, so we'll see what they can do.
0: Yoder chasing this ball down. It's around the halfway line on the field, and she can't quite get there. And now it's with Ellenberger. Ellenberger steps inside Potter. Haluska now. Haluska looks up, takes a shot, and it is not going to bother.
1: Yeah, and Ballas just easily sees that one out of bounds, something you love to see from her as she is just taking control of her box.
0: As we have a substitution here for the Maple Leafs.
1: Number two comes in, Isabel Flores, and she is going to be taking out Paige Mora.
0: I think Paige Mora had a good game, you know. Like, yep. I mean, she is
1: quality minutes.
0: Quality minutes, exactly. Yep. I think she had a pretty bad injury during her freshman year, and now she's just recovering, and I think she is proving her worth here in this Maple Leaf team as a pretty solid option.
1: For sure, it's great to see.
0: Ballas taking the goal kick now that Boulier is off the field. Finds Jemima Potter. Jemima Potter takes a good touch. However, it's straight back with Harrison. Harrison is everywhere right now. She's making things happen both offensively and defensively for the Leafs. Bonilla is tackled hard there by Castro, and the referee calls it back for a free kick.
1: Yeah, a little confusion there, as I don't think the referee signaled for advantage there, so it was just a little confusion by both sides as they expected the call.
0: Gianna Whitty plays the ball in. Falls of hers. I think that's Montez. And it's intercepted by the Leafs. Flores. She's intercepted as she tries to find McDonald, and it's going to go out for a Maple Leaf throw in, probably about 5 yards inside their own half here. Boudreau to take the throw in. Boudreau's throw-in is intercepted. However, Lang is on the other end of the interception, and it's out for a Red Hawk throw-in.
1: And they're just playing their hearts out right now. So it's fantastic to see for the Maple Leafs as they're just really playing this game with some intensity now. This is going to be the Maple Leafs with the ball. It's going to be passed into the defense here.
0: Brito on the ball now, finds McCall. McCall has space to run into here. She's Ellenberger for company, however. Sophia Yoder can't quite get a foot on that ball. However, she fights hard. She wins that ball back. And she's tackled quite hard. And now Yoder fouls the Red Hawks player, and it is a yellow card for Yoder. The second yellow card of this game for the Maple Leafs.
1: Definitely a yellow card there. She came in hard on that tackle.
0: Yeah, it was
1: a little reckless. Did try and make contact with the ball first, but definitely a little reckless.
0: Yeah, I was trying to watch where the ball went, and I just looked back, and there was a Red Hawks player on the deck, so I have to assume it was a pretty hard challenge. Swung in. It's bobbling around here. We're playing a bit of header tennis right now. It's fell to Harrison, who has a go, and it is just over the top of Haley Ballas' crossbar.
1: And Ballas is just really trying to see every single one of these out as Boulier comes back onto the field. Not off for too long, and it looks like she's going to be taking off Lang.
0: Lang has done a fair bit of running in this game. I mean, like, she always puts in a shift. Like, when she has just had so many runs where she just opens up her strides, looking for the ball, and also when she's kicking the ball, or when she's got the ball at her feet. So she's had a good game, in my opinion.
1: Yeah.
0: Boudreau is intercepted. Williams is on her tail. Boudreau gets the ball back, though.
1: And Boudreau has just fought hard this game.
0: She has. McDonald now. Just inside the IU Red Hawk half, and it's passed back to Boulier, who's just on halfway, but she's intercepted by Harrison. This game between Harrison and Boulier has been quite interesting to watch, as Ellenberger is on the ball now for the Red Hawks, being chased down by Potter, who has just got so much pace to win that ball back, and now she's being hassled by Ellenberger, and it is a throw-in for the Red Hawks.
1: Yeah, and just very intense play, very passionate play there by Potter as she takes matters into her own hands, comes back into the defense as that wing back position, and just defends well.
0: White takes a long throw. It lands. It goes into the box. It fizzes across the box, however, and it's found. It has found a Red Hawk. However, it is intercepted, and Boudreau boots it out over the sideline for a throw-in to the Red Hawks. Probably about 5-6 yards inside their own half here.
1: And it definitely just gives that Maple Leaf defense a second to reset here.
0: McDonald wins a throw-in. Very well done. Boudreau. No, sorry, that's Flores. To Boudreau. Back to Flores. Flores looks across. Tries to find Sophia Yoder. It's just a bit too far for Sophia Yoder. Now she gets a chance to run at the defender. However, it's with Ellenberger now. Ellenberger has Potter for company. Ellenberger looks past Potter, gets past Potter, and is intercepted by Grace McCall. Great tackle by Grace McCall there as she gets Maple Leafs up the field now. McCall can't find Sophia Yoder, and it just goes straight back to Benia. Benia now goes the other way with it. Benia is intercepted by Potter. Potter looks up, finds McCall. McCall just plays a pretty harmless ball there and has landed back at the feet of Jemima Potter after it was intercepted by the Red Hawks player. Straight back to Benia. Here's Lanis Gonzalez. Gonzalez, great ball over, and now there is so much space for the Red Hawks player to drive into there. I believe that is Montez. Montez gets past Boulier, and she's intercepted by Boudreau, and Boudreau wins that ball back. Boudreau drives forward now. She's opening up her stride. She turns on the afterburners, but it's just too much on that touch, and it's out over the sideline for a throw-in to the Red Hawks. Yep. Probably about 15, 20 yards inside their own half.
1: Yeah, and it's unfortunate that the stats will not reflect it, but I do believe that we've seen some great passing here from the Maple Leafs in the past 10-ish minutes.
0: Harrison, who seems to be playing as a striker right now, I think she started this game as a left winger or left back, and now she's playing up top. She was tackled, and now it's ended up as a throw-in for the Maple Leafs, probably around halfway, or is it for the... It's for the Red Hawks, I beg your pardon. Probably about 5 yards inside their own half on the far side.
1: Wow, what a throw there by the Red Hawks. Great distance.
0: The Red Hawks on that far side. I'd love to know who that is. I can't quite see from our vantage point here as it is on the far side, but they are getting some length on their throws. Yoder battling with Paulson. That's Gonzalez. Gonzalez looks back. And now it's the Red Hawks are playing some triangle passes. However, it's intercepted. It's back with Yoder. Castro. Castro finds Potter. Potter has space. Looks for Castro, but Castro is just intercepted there. The Red Hawks player comes from around the corner and is an interceptor as it now is with the Red Hawks on that far side. I think that's Montez. Montez drives forward. She's gaining yards. She's found Williams. Back to Montez. Montez's shot is blocked down. The clearance from Pruitt hits off the back of Montez, and she hits the deck. Williams intercepts it now off Isabel Flores. Ellenberger. Ellenberger with McCall for company. McCall gets her body in the way of the ball.
1: Great effort there to stay down by McCall.
0: Benia finds Alanis Gonzalez. Harrison. Harrison has a shot. However, it goes to the left of Haley Ballast's goal and
1: not
0: wide.
1: Not too much contesting of a shot there, as it just rolled on the ground.
0: Pretty hard.
1: Ballast
0: there
1: didn't really have to do too much moving. As Tadman, Callie Tadman, number 20, comes back into the game, playing now in a striker position, taking out Sophia Yoder, giving her a break to rest for her legs.
0: The Maple Leafs maintaining that 4-3-3 formation that we saw after the substitution too. I think it was Tadman. There was one substitution where they went to a 4-3-3, and they're still playing that. As Tadman ends up on the deck after trying to tackle Paulson quite hard. This is Paulson on the ball now. Finds White. Finds Benia. Benia has space. Has Flores for company, however. Looks up. Passes it through. Harrison tries to get a foot in it, however, it ends up at the feet of Jessica Brito. Brito looks back to Ballast, however, a quick shoulder feint, and she is back looking up the field. Boulier turns two Red Hawk defenders, and she kicks that ball up. She looks for Tadman. The ball is being chased by Tadman, however, Blatty is in the way, and it is an interception, and it's back with the goalkeeper. Blatty is on the ball now after the ball from Paulson. Blatty plays the ball out to the far side, looking for Montez. Flores gets a boot on it, and it is back with the Maple Leafs, is it? The ball's just bobbling around here. Yeah. It's with Alanis Gonzalez. Gonzalez finds Williams, however, Williams' touch is far too heavy, and it ends up with a throw-in for the Maple Leafs. Just about on halfway, a couple yards inside the half of the Red Hawks here. That is probably where the game has been played the most, in between the halfway line, in between the circles on both sides of the halfway line. It's been a very physical game here. However, the Maple Leafs are behind on 1-0 with 16 minutes and 35 seconds left on the clock in this, the second half of this game. However, Ellenberger has it on about the 18-yard box. She looks for Haluska. Haluska's shot does not challenge Ballast.
1: Ballast easily has that one.
0: And Ballast, it ends up in the breadbasket, and yep, she just collects that one pretty easily.
1: Yeah. Johanna, she's been pretty solid.
0: She's been good. Other than that one, the only thing I'd fault her for was for that goal. She just slightly misjudged that ball. As yep, Castro burst forward here, looks for Johanna McDonald. Johanna McDonald with a step over. She's got two Red Hawks for company. However, she is tackled and is back with May Boudreau. Boudreau, the ball just goes through her legs there and is back with Williams. Williams looks for Harrison. Harrison is offside.
1: Yep. It was clearly there.
0: It was a
1: close call, but definitely her feet ended up offside there, as she just got her hand too deep there in the cookie jar and got punished for that one.
0: When I was talking to Nate Anderson during the first game of our doubleheader here, the men's game against, I think it was Judson, as we see this game get into its latter stages, players are going to try to get an advantage over their opponents, and sometimes that can lead to players straying just offside and starting to run a little bit too early. As Ellenberger is on the ball now, she is Potter for company. Great tackle by McCall. However, it's Ellenberger still has it somehow. I don't know how she still has this ball. Ellenberger beats Brito, gets into the box, and the ball flashes right across the Red Hawk goal, and it is a goal kick, I beg your pardon, for the Red Hawks. Scary times there for the Maple Leafs.
1: And just a heads-up play there by Ballast to really see that one out. I think she would have had it if it was more on target, but it did just sneak right past to the right side of the goal.
0: As Eliana Lang comes back into the game for the Maple Leafs, coming out is Johanna McDonald. Johanna McDonald has done an insane amount of running in this one. I think she can be proud of the shift that she has put in. She didn't quite get a goal to continue her scoring streak, but she put in a solid shift.
1: Yeah.
0: Great hold-up play for the Maple Leafs.
1: Mm-hmm. Yeah, definitely a player you hate to see coming out, but deserves to come out after the amount of work she has put into this game.
0: Lang can't quite get on the end of the goal kick from Boulier, and it ends up with a throw-in for the Red Hawks, which is thrown by Montez. Flores gets her head in it. Montez back on the ball.
1: See what the Leafs can put together here in these last 14 minutes to try and advance them up into the Red Hawks defending end.
0: They do need one in the goal column, as they currently trail 1-0 with 13 minutes and 45 seconds left in this one. Lang gets the ball forward. The Maple Leaf student section is making all of the noise here, trying to get behind their team, as it falls to Haluska. Castro with the interception. McCall plays the ball to Jemima Potter. Back to Grace McCall. That give and go, that was great. However, it has ended up as a throw-in for the Red Hawks, as they're going to make a change here, as Santana comes back into the game after her previous injury.
1: And just a note here too is the clock does stop under that 15-minute mark when the leading team substitutes.
0: White intercepted by Boulier. Boulier wins the free kick for a push in the back. And I think that was just a bit of a
1: little extracurricular there.
0: A bit of an extracurricular. I think there's just a bit of frustrating, creeping in from both sides. Yes, yeah. The Red Hawks have the lead, but it has been a very hotly contested contest. No team could really stamp their authority on this one, get a foothold in this game.
1: Yeah.
0: Boulier has the free kick probably about 15, 20 yards inside her own half. Finds Brito. Brito finds McCall. McCall now is intercepted by Ellenberger. Ellenberger finds Williams. Williams tries to hold the ball up, looks for some company. She does a little pirouette, somehow has the ball at her feet still. Williams is still on this ball. She's got two Maple Leafs for company, Grace McCall being one of them. Natalie Boulier is the other. However, that is great defensive play there from the Maple Leafs, and it is back with the Red Hawks, probably about 35 yards out from goal.
1: Yeah, great defensive play there as they were able to just find that one out of the offender's feet.
0: Elena Lang.
1: She's got a chance.
0: She's got two defenders between her and the goal, three now. Has Callie Tadman with her. She takes a shot, and it is just wide of the Red Hawk target. That is the eighth shot of the game for the Maple Leafs as the ball is kicked back in by our ball boy there.
1: I don't hate it.
0: Neither do I.
1: I think that's definitely the kind of plays you need to make in order to get yourself back in the game here. Definitely with four defenders then dropping back behind her, not really giving an opportunity for things to happen here. So I definitely think that it was a bit optimistic still, but I don't hate taking optimistic shots.
0: Absolutely.
1: When we are now in desperation mode for the Maple Leafs.
0: Sofia Yoder has just come back into the game for the Maple Leafs and replacing Grace McCall.
1: And that'll slide Tadman back into McCall's position.
0: Absolutely. As we also saw Marissa Paredes come into the game, for the Red Hawks. I think that's a Lang on the far side. I can't quite see. Castro is challenging the Red Hawk defender as the ball ends up with May Boudreau. However, it doesn't. It ends up with a Red Hawk. Boudreau ends up on the deck. And now it is, I think that's Santana chasing down. Ballast clears the ball only as far as Natalie Boulier. This is panic stations for the Maple Leafs. Jemima Potter is back helping out Santana with the ball. She finds Paredes. Santana's back with it now. She gets intercepted by Callie Tadman. However, she's fought hard and it ends up with Jessica Brito. Brito now clears the ball out of play and is out for a throw-in.
1: Great defensive play there by the Maple Leafs.
0: Great defensive play. As it ends up with Callie Tadman taking the throw-in. She has a bit of urgency about her and she throws the ball really far down the pitch. It ends up with Sophie Yoder, who puts a high foot up there, and it ends up with a free kick to Whitty. I think that was a... It's contentious for sure.
1: Yeah.
0: But I think, like, you got to call it for a high foot. Just
1: It's dangerous. It's indirect, so it's not punishing the team too much.
0: As Harrison finds Williams in the box, Williams has a go, and it just slides wide of the Maple Leaf net. Haley Ballas didn't know anything about that. If that had been on target, it would have gone in for the Maple Leafs. So they are lucky with that one.
1: Yeah.
0: That is the 21st shot of the game for the Maple Leafs, for the Red Hawks, I beg your pardon, with 10 minutes left in this one. As Paige Mora comes into the game for the Maple Leafs, and coming out is Jemima Potter. Jemima Potter's had a pretty good game.
1: Yeah.
0: I think she has ran a lot of miles. She has earned her keep tonight in this Maple Leaf team.
1: Mm-hmm. Yeah, I think for sure she's put in her due diligence and her work for this game, and getting a rest here is going to be big for her coming up in future games.
0: Boulier's goal kick finds the sideline as it is White on the ball for the throw-in as the Red Hawks are preparing a substitution here. Flores wins the ball back. However, it ends up at the feet of Williams. Williams goes for a shot. She thinks about it, but then goes for the pass, and it ends up being...
1: Wow.
0: A free kick there. Great hold of play by Callie Tadman. The Red Hawk was all over her back, and she
1: all just... player there, no ball is how that looked.
0: Great hold of play, though. I mean, like, she got her body
1: in between her and the ball. Yeah, and
0: great play.
1: Perfect play there by Tadman, especially in the defense, to get a kick to get it out of there.
0: Boudreau on the ball now, approaching halfway. Gets over halfway. Looks for Sophia Yoder. That's a great ball, Sophia Yoder, and she is with the goalkeeper. She has a shot. It is parried and it fell to Paige Mora, and it is cleared by White, and it is relief for the Red Hawks. That was a good bit of play from the Maple Leafs. Paredes.
1: Dangerous opportunity there, for sure.
0: Absolutely. Paredes was just chasing, and the ball goes out of play. Cali Tadman with the throw-in now. Finds Castro. Castro is intercepted, however, and it is now Alanis Gonzalez. Alanis Gonzalez comes out with the ball. Williams is intercepted by Evan Pruitt. Pruitt now finds May Boudreau. Boudreau is at halfway. Boudreau is intercepted. Now Grace Harrison turns on the afterburners and gets past Boudreau. Boudreau is being covered by Pruitt, and Boudreau bundles over Harrison, and that is going to be a yellow card, I think, for May Boudreau. If not a warning from the referee, yeah, a yellow card. That's the third Maple Leaf yellow card of this one.
1: And it's just going to go back to the big thing I've been talking about is definitely discipline for this team. There's been a lot of yellow cards on this team this season, and that's just adding to it. And it's dangerous because it shows you that this team does not have the foul discipline in these late minutes of the game.
0: I think both teams are very frustrated at the minute.
1: Yeah.
0: Like, as I said earlier, like, the Red Hawks haven't been able to stamp their authority on it. Neither have Goshen, but the Red Hawks have had so many shots. It's understandable to have that frustration. They just need to keep that discipline. As Amari Williams stands over this
1: dangerous
0: one.
1: Dangerous positions.
0: Swings it in. Ballas gets a paw to it. Paredes now on the ball. Takes a little step over. Buys herself a yard of space. Santana is intercepted by Kelly Tadman. Now Tadman needs to get this ball up the field. She finds Sophia Yoder. Yoder finds Castro. Castro tries to go through Haluska, however, it ends up at the feet of Paredes. Haluska now. Haluska opens up the body, thinks about having a shot, however, she doesn't. It falls back to Harrison. Harrison turns on the jets, takes a heavy touch, and she plays the ball across the box, and it hits the crossbar. It is off the crossbar for the Red Hawks. That was Santana. I have no idea how that ball didn't go in. She was on the 6-yard box, and it just ends up hitting off that crossbar and deflecting back into play.
1: Wow.
0: It's with Paredes now.
1: Scary, scary situation there for the Maple Leafs.
0: Absolutely.
1: But definitely lucked out in that one.
0: Santana finds Paredes. However, that ball trickles out over the sideline, and now the Maple Leafs just need to get the ball down and playing. They just need to be calm and get this ball up the pitch. Yoder is tackled by Paredes.
1: And they just need to be able to penetrate this Red Hawks defense here. That's going to be the biggest challenge here in these final 6 minutes.
0: And that throw-in from Tadman just ends up going out of bounds on the other side of the halfway line. As it is
1: coming in
0: for
1: the Red Hawks is 3, Dusty Stoner. And that's just going to be a throw-in for the Red Hawks out on Natalie Boulier's head.
0: As the Maple Leafs will look to the bench in a few moments when they get the ball back next. As for the moment, it is with Dusty Stoner. Stoner plays the ball onto Boulier's head. Santana now. Santana finds Paredes. But it is out of bounds for a throw-in to Goshen. As Aaliyah Marks is coming into the game now for the Maple Leafs, I believe. Or is she? Yes, she is. And a bit of confusion here as Tadman threw the ball in and Marks is going to come into the game as Callie Tadman is actually coming off the field, and it is going to be Marks to take this throw-in. Marks, short throw to Paige Mora. Mora plays the ball to Castro. Castro is intercepted and is back with Harrison. Harrison is intercepted by Flores. Flores to Castro. Castro is tackled, and then she wins the ball back after the ball gets stuck under the Red Hawk player's foot. Flores wins the ball now, and it is with the Red Hawks player. That is Stoner. Stoner is tackled by Sophia Yoder, and that's going to be a throw-in for the Red Hawks. Paredes is intercepted by Sophia Yoder. Yoder finds Boulier. Boulier has loads of space to go into. Boulier thinks about the shot, doesn't quite take it. It falls to Flores. However, Flores' touch is a slight bit too heavy. That's been the story of this one for the Maple Leafs. They've just had two heavy touches and they couldn't do anything with them. Mora is on the ball now.
1: They got to be able to capitalize off of these positions that they find themselves in.
0: Mora looks for Castro. Castro's bundled over
1: by
0: who kicks the ball away. And I think that's going to be a yellow card
1: that
0: for
1: Wild. Will be.
0: For kicking the ball away. That's a similar thing why Eliana Lang got booked in that first half. Just for
1: disrespect towards the referee.
0: That's it, yeah.
1: And the referee is going to continue to talk to her as there were some things said after the yellow card was given.
0: Just a bit of disciplinary action there. I mean, we saw it with Lang in the first half, and now we're seeing it with White. As Boulier stands over this free kick on the right-hand side of the field for the Maple Leafs. Blatty is organizing her wall. There's a two-person wall, a two-woman wall in between Boulier and the goal, and Paredes and Haluska are in it. As the referee paces back 10 paces to make sure that the Redhawks, I beg your pardon, are in the correct position for this kick. Boulier stands over it. Really getting into last chance territory now for the Maple Leafs with 4 minutes 41 left on the clock. Boulier swings it in. Into the corridor of uncertainty. Lang scores! Goshen College have the goal. They are back on level terms. The ball fell.
1: Wow.
0: The ball fell perfectly for Eliana Lang there as it is in the back of the net with 4 minutes 36 left in this one. The Maple Leafs have the momentum. Great goal there by Eliana Lang.
1: And what a great use of that position for the Maple Leafs there as they just capitalized off of what could have been a loss here, and now it is tied up, but now they still have 4.5 minutes to play, and they need to fully bring their A game.
0: The Maple Leafs just need to throw, as we say in Ireland, the kitchen sink at it. They need to throw everyone forward, everyone up. They need to get the ball back first here as Harrison has the ball, and she's making advancements up the field. Bonilla finds Paredes. Paredes is tackled by Leah Marks, and now Goshen have the ball. They have a throw-in here, and they need to get up that field as quickly as they can. Brito off the throw-in from Aaliyah Marks. Brito gets herself a couple yards of space. She gets herself even more space, and now it is with Aaliyah Marks. Marks is intercepted for the pass towards Mora. It is now, I think that's Santana. Santana to Paredes. Paredes swings the ball in as far as Williams, and it can't make anything out of it. The shot from the Redhawks player, that was number 21. Arceli Mendez.
1: Ballast also easily able to grab that one off the ground. Just give her team an opportunity to get up the field.
0: Great touch by Yoder, but it just is a little bit too much of a good touch, and it ends up with Paredes again. Aaliyah Marks intercepts that ball and is out for another Redhawk throw with 3 minutes and 27 seconds left in this one. As Stoner has the ball. Stoner finds Santana. Santana bundles over Jessica Brito, and the Maple Leafs need to get this ball up the pitch as they win that free kick with 3 minutes and 12 seconds left in this one. As I think that's Boulier standing over this one. Boulier takes the kick, and it's as far as I think that's Haluska. Haluska's had a great game here. She's played all 88 minutes of this game so far. She must be exhausted as Paredes has the ball off an interception from Paige Mora for this throw-in.
1: And the Maple Leafs just have to have their heads on tight here as it is in their defensive half.
0: Aaliyah Marks finds Isabel Flores. Isabel Flores looks for the pass to... That's May Boudreau. That is a fantastic ball to May Boudreau. Boudreau wins the throw-in in a very favorable position. They're probably on the 18. They're probably in line with the edge of the 18-yard box, maybe on the 25-yard line, somewhere in between that region.
1: Just about two minutes remaining here, too. So desperation mode for both teams, just trying to come away with a win. But both teams wouldn't be too upset probably if they came away with a tie here.
0: As May Boudreau loses possession there, and that gives the Red Hawks back possession of the football. I beg your pardon. As Boudreau just boots it back after winning the throw-in. As it falls to Williams, and she gets past Jemima. Is that Jemima Potter? No, that's May Boudreau, I beg your pardon. And it is a throw-in for the Maple Leafs that Boudreau is going to take herself. As Boudreau looks up the field with a minute and 35 left in the game. And it is Isabel Flores who wins a throw-in for the Maple Leafs. Probably about 5 yards inside their own half. They need to make something happen as the clock is dwindling down here. The student section are behind this Maple Leafs team as Boudreau throws that ball in. It is with Castro now. Castro is intercepted. It's with Evan Pruitt. Pruitt has a heavy touch, but she still has the ball. It's intercepted by, I think it's Santana here. And Santana can drive at the Maple Leaf defense. Boudreau gets back onside and she wins. And Pruitt got back inside, I beg your pardon, and Santana wins the corner kick for the
1: and
0: Red Hawks.
1: It's going to have to be super lockdown defense here for the Maple Leafs as they have to defend this corner. Clock ticking down here from about 45 seconds, so definitely something you don't want to let in this late in the game.
0: We have 38 seconds left in this one. This is the last chance for all you Red Hawks.

0: It is Goshen College 1, IU Red Hawks 1. We are going to take a short break, but when we get back, Keegan Wise is going to be with you for the statistics from this game and his review. Don't go anywhere. Don't go anywhere. Come back after this short break on 91.1 The Globe.
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0: You are tuned in to 91.1 The Globe and the Go Leafs live stream. We have just seen a doubleheader of Goshen College men's and women's soccer. We have just seen the conclusion of the women's game that ended in a 1-1 draw. And I, Liam Shaw, is joined in studio by Keegan Wise. And Keegan, you're going to bring us through some of the statistics from today's game.
5: Yeah. So the final ended up 1-1 with Goshen sneaking away that goal in the final minutes of this second half on a set piece where I said this could be dangerous. They got to take advantage of this momentum they built, the position they had on the field, and they did. They completed it, found it into the back of the net with Eliana Lang being able to finalize that goal.
0: Is that the opposite of a commentator's curse? I mean,
5: yeah, score the equalizer. Well, I did knock on wood when I said they got to take advantage of this position. I went right on the table. So let's, so definitely a good showing there from both teams. Goshen able to sneak away that tie there in the end. 1-1 was the score, with 24 shots for the Red Hawks and 10 shots for the Maple Leafs. Definitely a little lopsided on that end, with the Red Hawks keeping Goshen in their defensive half for majority of the game. Three yellow cards were given out to the Maple Leafs in this half. That goes again to some of the discipline that it could lack on the field a little bit. So definitely something that is going to happen, but definitely something you want to limit when you are coach crew. So going into that, one yellow card for the Red Hawks, as there was just a little bit of dissent there, as there was a little extracurricular play. 12 fouls for the Maple Leafs, 9 fouls for the Red Hawks, pretty even in that category. But that will do it for a lot of the stats here in this game. The game was pretty straightforward. Red Hawks dominated possession. Maple Leafs came away with the tie.
0: So you might argue that the Maple Leafs were almost lucky to come away with that victory there, but they did show some signs of promise throughout that game. Now, Keegan, I want to throw it to you for a question I always think at the end of this game. Who was your player of the game for both teams?
5: Well, regarding who my player of the game was for the Red Hawks, I thought the senior forward number 23, Aaron Harrison, looked very solid out there all game, playing box to box, giving it her all for the full minutes she was in, putting in quality minutes wherever she went.
0: Yeah, and for me, the Maple Leaf man of the match, or woman of the match, I beg your pardon, would have to go to I think

0: A lot of solid shouts. I think Hayley Ballas had another stellar game. I think Johanna McDonald played well when she was on the field.
1: I mean, Hayley Ballas kept her team in this game.
0: She did. She did. I think Jemima Potter played well. But I think, now looking back on it, I think that Hayley Ballas will be my player of the game for the Goshen College Maple Leafs. The Goshen College Maple Leafs will be up at home next on Saturday, September 26th at 2 p.m. as they take on number 4 nationally ranked Marion University Knights. But that's going to do it for us tonight. Thank you for tuning in to 91.1 The Globe and the Go Leafs live stream. My name is Liam Shaw. His name is Keegan Wise. And have a good night, everyone.
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1: This song's by a boy from Seattle who never really grew old, and it sort of goes like this.

0: People always ask me, Maren, what really is culturally progressive music? 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It's globe music. 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Keep it locked on 91.1 The Globe.
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I said, well, all right. Mm-hmm.

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And she said, well, all right, well, all right. The world's half full of women and the world's half full of men.

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1: 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We honor with gratitude the land itself and the people who have stewarded it throughout the generations.

0: 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My name is Eduardo. 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

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I wish I could sing like that. It's not everything, singing, you know. The only important thing these days.

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0: 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Thanks for listening. My name is Eduardo. I'm with you through the late night hours. 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

0: That wraps up another great set of Globe Tracks on 91.1 The Globe. Hi, everybody. I'm Eduardo. I hope your night is going well. Coming up next, it's your weather forecast, and then more music on the way. This is The Globe.
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0: 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Tonight, I hope your night is going well, but coming up next is your weather forecast and then more music on the way. 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

Screedin', screedin', screedin', screedin', screedin', screedin', screedin'. Deep blue neon, Bud Light light. Bud it to my left, Bud it to my right. Ho honky tonk.

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0: We were in total darkness.
1: That's Dr. Dejana Figueroa, a marine biologist and STEM teacher, talking about a deep sea dive she'll never forget.
0: It's funny. 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And there I was, 2 miles below the surface. But as a scientist, you prepare for that. 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The dive was just too important. Every dive gives us glimpses at things few people ever get to see. Glowing creatures, fiery undersea volcanoes. When we got back to the surface, I kissed the ground and called my mom, of course. But you know what? I wouldn't trade that dive for anything.
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Let's get you back to the tunes now. 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

in the summer of 1670, and they planned to go not as admirers but as hecklers to make fun of the preacher and maybe give him a piece of their own mind. But Neander was unexpectedly moved by the words of the preacher, and the event became the catalyst for his own deep life of faith and devotion to God. This inflection point in his life allowed him to pen the words to the hymn that we'll hear now, Praise to the Lord the Almighty, which has been part of hymnals across traditions since its first publication in the late 17th century. We open our program with those words of praise and deep admiration for the God who creates the earth and heavens, whose goodness and mercy daily attend us.

We heard Richard Webster's arrangement, sung by the choir of Wells Cathedral and the Wells Cathedral School Brass Ensemble, with organist Rupert Goff. To learn more about the music you hear on our program, visit us on social media and online at singforjoy.org. That opening hymn set the stage for the rest of our program today, where we'll engage the words of the psalmist, especially from Psalm 103, appointed for the lectionary today. The psalmist offers words of praise for God, which begin, "Bless the Lord, O my soul, and all that is within me, bless God's holy name." We hear gratitude for God's love and mercy, justice and grace. And the assigned passage ends with these words, "As a father has compassion for his children, so the Lord has compassion for those who fear him." We'll hear verses from this psalm in the compositional style of Canadian composer Ruth Watson Henderson. Henderson died just earlier this year in June, and she is most remembered for choral compositions like this one.

Bless the Lord, O My Soul, by Ruth Watson Henderson. We heard Mary Huff conducting the St. Ignatius Loyola Children's Choir of New York with pianist Michael Sheets. Many Sing for Joy listeners will know that the Baroque composer Johann Sebastian Bach composed an astounding amount of music for use in Christian worship. Throughout his life and ministry, Bach wrote chorale-based organ works, large-scale choral orchestral pieces, and many, many cantatas. We'll hear up next a cantata movement from his Cantata 28, which was written for the Sunday after Christmas. This cantata opens with an aria, which is a bit unusual for the cantatas, but the second movement is the one we'll hear, a classic example of Bach's contrapuntal choral writing. The text, sung in German, is a metrical paraphrase of verses from Psalm 103. My soul now praise your Maker. Let all within me bless his name, who makes you full partaker of mercies more than you dare claim. Forget him not, whose meekness still bears with all your sin, who heals your every weakness, renews your life within, whose grace and care are endless and saved you through the past, who leaves no sufferer friendless, but rights the wronged at last.

We heard the second movement, Nun lob mein Seel den Herrn, from J.S. Bach's Cantata 28, performed by the Monteverdi Choir and English Baroque soloists with conductor John Elliott Gardiner. Our next piece of music is a sung setting of verses from Psalm 104, just one chapter after the appointed psalm for worship this week. The psalmist picks up similar themes in this psalm, praise and gratitude for God's gifts. But this time, they name particular elements of creation. God is the one who stretches out the heavens like a tent, who makes springs gush forth in the valleys, who brings forth food from the earth. We'll hear portions of Psalm 104 by prolific English composer Jonathan Dove. Listen especially for the organ part, which invites us into the psalmist's words with almost whimsical energy.

Jeremy Backhouse conducted Vasari Singers of London singing Bless the Lord, O My Soul by Jonathan Dove. The Hebrew Bible reading for this week is from Genesis 50, a powerful passage where Joseph forgives his brothers for all the harm they did to him throughout his life. He said to them, "Even though you intended to do harm to me, God intended it for good, in order to preserve a numerous people as he is doing today. So have no fear. I myself will provide for you and your little ones." With this moment in mind, we hear our next hymn, a deceptively simple text and tune featuring the words of Desmond Tutu, "Goodness is stronger than evil."

Goodness is stronger than evil. Music by John Bell, set to the text of Archbishop Desmond Tutu. John Ferguson led a hymn festival congregation in Northfield, Minnesota. We are sent out today with a hymn filled with themes from Psalm 103, Praise My Soul, the King of Heaven, text by Henry F. Light and musical setting by Sir John Goss. We'll hear the choir of Jesus College in Cambridge, United Kingdom, with conductor Richard Pinnell. As we go forth, may we go forth with praise to the God who creates, redeems, and sustains the life of the whole world.

This has been Sing for Joy, with sacred music expressing the biblical themes that are the basis of Christian worship during the individual weeks of the church year. This series is a production of St. Olaf College. The host is Reverend Alexandra Jacob. 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Our communications coordinator is Carolyn Pearson. The program is engineered and edited by Grant Frigueli and Mia Pardo. Sean Tonko is the program's producer, and our executive producer is Jeffrey O'Donnell. 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
1: Last week, we looked at what it means to talk and listen with each other. This week, we focus on prayer. Join me in prayer. God of our lives, you have called us to this path together. Because of who you are, we come together to worship you. Draw near to us as we draw near to you. Amen. Please join me in the call to worship. God has called us together to this path. We journey together in the way. Vamos juntos. On this path, our hearts join in crying out to God.
2: We journey together in the way.
1: Vamos juntos. God hears our pilgrimage cries and teaches us to pray.
2: We journey together in the way.
1: Vamos juntos. Jesus, be alive in us as we worship you today. Amen. The peace of Christ be with you all.
2: And also with you.
1: Join in passing the peace together. The musicians will call us back together to sing our first song, Voices Together 37, Be Still and Know.

You may be seated. And next, please turn to number 443. I have decided to follow Jesus. And as we sing this, invite anyone who would like to come up and join Ben for story time. People of all ages are welcome to join this morning. Number 443. Spanish.

0: Good morning. My name is Ben Graber. I'm the director of Youth and Children's Ministry here. And today, during our story time, I get to talk about prayer. So who do we pray to? To God, to the one who made us, right? To our Creator, our heavenly parent, who wants to have a relationship with us and care for our needs. And why do we pray? Or why do you pray? That's one reason. Do you pray to tell God about your day? Do you have a conversation with God? Sometimes we pray because we want to tell God about the good things in our life. We want to praise God about these things. Sometimes we pray because we want to wrestle with the bad things. Some of the things that are difficult, some things we don't understand. Sometimes we pray because we need help and we call out to God when we don't know where else to turn. You know, one time when I was about Sebastian's age, about 9 years old, I felt like no one cared for me. And I went out to a field and I laid down and I looked up at the sky and I called out to God and told God about it. And God comforted me with this wonderful feeling of peace and care. Do you ever call out to God in your times of need? How would you feel to talk to God out loud? You know, it's kind of funny to think about what someone might think when they see me talking to God. They might say, "Is that guy talking to himself? He's weird." You know, but God lives in us, and talking with God is completely normal. So that's why in the Bible, in the book of Luke, it tells us about a time when Jesus' disciples asked Jesus to teach them how to pray and how to talk to God. And as God's children, they wanted to learn how to best relate and have a relationship with God, with their heavenly parent. So Jesus taught them what today we call the Lord's Prayer. And I think many of you would know much of it, memorize it. You've heard it so often. I'm going to teach us a different way to pray this prayer other than just reciting it out loud, okay? Because I know that God loves us, and because I know God wants to be in relationship with us and to provide for our needs, I want to encourage us to pray and talk to God as much as possible throughout our day in a lot of different ways. Because there's not just one way to talk to God, and God likes to meet us wherever we are, however unique we are, and the ways that we enjoy connecting with God, right? So I know some people who like to pray when they wash their face, and they think about, it reminds them about how God washed them clean. It reminds them of their baptism. Some people like to pray then. Others, I know others who like to begin their day stretching their hands out to God, maybe like this or like this. And it's kind of this open posture that you're ready to receive something, right? And you're asking God something. So they like to start their day right out of bed to reach out and ask God for guidance, to give them wisdom and to guide them during their day. I know some people who like to say or breathe a quick prayer or memorize scripture, like if they're to give them hope or strength or determination. If they're going in, let's say they're going into a home where they really struggle to get along with someone, they might say a quick prayer or a breath. God, help me be humble. Help me be patient. Help me reflect your love. And then they go in and God helps them. Or they might pray, I can do this through Christ who gives me strength, a quick prayer that comes from Scripture. So in short, I want you to explore how you like to talk to God best. But know that however you choose to pray to God, God is always with you. and ready to give you the good things you need, like God's own Spirit, to cheer and to guide you. So, to finish our time, our story time on prayer today, pray the Lord's Prayer with me, but using your body with motions. So what I like about this way of praying is that you can do it completely silently if you'd like. If you want to think about what each motion stands for, what it means. I like that the motions are symbolic and they connect with what we're trying to pray to God. And I like that you get to move and use more of your whole being to praise God, right? Mind, not just your mind, saying it out loud, but your body and your actions and your heart. So pray with me by imitating me while I do the motions. And I think it'll help if you can stand. But I've done this sitting down too. You can do it in your mind with the different motions sitting down also. So stand with me. Imitate me. Okay. And as I do the motions, I'll kind of try to explain what I'm thinking. And you can go as slow as you'd like. If you ever do this in the future, take some time. Think about it. Sometimes we pray so quickly that, especially the prayers that we memorize and we know, Our Father in heaven, hallowed be thy name, thy will be, and you're not thinking about what you're saying, right? So this prayer begins like this in a posture of receiving. Our Father in heaven, and you're ready to receive what God might give you. And some of us might say God in heaven or heavenly parent. May your name be revered as holy. And here we're thinking about, what does that mean to revere God's name, God's character as holy, as set apart, as different, as special? God is like no one else. God is holy and righteous. May God's name be revered. Can you imagine if everybody followed the decrees of God, what our world would look like? So that's our hope. That's our desire. We're hoping. That's a prayer. Your kingdom come. So here we think about God's kingdom coming, and it's starting with our hearts, starting with us. God's kingdom begins as we start. Your will be done, and we want God's will to be done, and it starts with us. There's a popular song that talks about, if you want to make the world a better place, look at yourself in the mirror and begin with yourself, right? On earth, so we're pointing to the earth, as it is in heaven. And this is kind of different for all of us when we're thinking what heaven is. But I like to have it right here in the middle. I can almost just spin around because heaven is all around us. Jesus says that heaven's already in breaking. It's already started. It's already begun. And it's everywhere where the kingdom of God is being lived out. So on earth as it is in heaven, all around us as it's beginning to be here. Give us today our daily bread. And forgive us our debts. And here I'm thinking about things I owe someone, my responsibilities. As we also forgive our debtors. And now when I have both hands out here, I'm thinking about Jesus on the cross and how he forgave people who sought to do him harm. He said, God, forgive them. They know not what they do. So we're forgiving even people who owe us things, who they have responsibilities and they're not completing them, but we forgive them. Or maybe they're doing us harm. And lead us out of temptation. This one's kind of fun if you can do it or want to do it. You stand on one foot, and I'm thinking of being on a cliff, and I'm ready to maybe jump into temptation. It's really, I want to jump in there, and I just lose my footing and my grounding and just jump into the temptation. But it says, lead us out of temptation. So deliver us from evil. So now we stand on solid ground. We decide, no, God's going to deliver us from evil. So we're strong. We choose to remain on the solid ground. And then some manuscripts have this last part to say, for yours is the kingdom. And you can put your hand out here again that the kingdom's around us. For yours is the kingdom and the power and the glory forever. And I like to imagine the stars and all the beautiful things that God has made. You can do jazz hands if you want. So we'll just do it one more time quickly in silence, but you can go as slow as you want with these motions if you do, okay? I'll say it out loud. You just, Father in heaven, your name be revered as holy. Kingdom come, your will be done on earth as it is in heaven. Bless this day our daily bread. Forgive us our sins. Forgive those who sin against us. us not into temptation, but deliver us from evil. For yours is the kingdom and the power and the glory forever. Amen. So pray and talk to God at all times. He's with you. Amen.
1: Verse 628. Talking to God can often be like talking to a friend. So let's sing What a Friend We Have in Jesus. Sing verse 3 a cappella.

Before I read scripture, I'd like to ask you a question. Where have you learned to pray? How has prayer been born in you? How has prayer been birthed? What's your go-to? What's your go-to when you think of prayer? Corporate? Private? Big? Small? Today's passage is from Luke 11. As we read this, just consider for a moment, where is prayer been birthed within you? And how has that happened? From Luke chapter 11, verses 1 through 13. Now Jesus was praying in a certain place, and when he finished, one of his disciples said, "Lord, teach us to pray, just as John taught his disciples." Jesus told them, "When you pray, say, 'Father, uphold the holiness of your name. Bring in your kingdom. Give us the bread we need for today. Forgive us our sins, for we also forgive everyone who has wronged us. And don't lead us into temptation.'" Jesus also said to them, "Imagine that one of you has a friend, and you go to that friend in the middle of the night and imagine saying, 'Friend, loan me 3 loaves of bread because a friend of mine on a journey has come and I have nothing to set before him.' Imagine further that he answers from within the house, 'Don't bother me. The door is already locked and my children and I are in bed. I can't get up to give you anything.' I assure you, even if he wouldn't get up and help because of his friendship, he will get up and give his friend whatever he needs because of his friend's brashness. And I tell you, ask and you will receive. Seek and you will find. Knock and the door will be opened to you. Everyone who asks receives. Whoever seeks finds. To everyone who knocks, the door is opened. Which father among you would give a snake to your child if the child asked for a fish? And if a child asked for an egg, what father would give the child a scorpion? If you, who are evil, know how to give good gifts to your children, how much more? How much more will the Heavenly Father give the Holy Spirit to those who ask him?" The Word of God. When I think of prayer, I often think of, my initial thinking was small prayer, private prayer. Going into your closet and shutting the door. My picture of a closet is in our old farmhouse. And if you know old farmhouses, they don't have big sprawling closets like they do in a lot of houses today. My parents' closet, their downstairs bedroom, little square bedroom, and a closet that was about this wide for all their clothes. Go figure. But that had a door on it. And I imagined going in there, and that was where prayer happened.
I also thought of our pastors who prayed in churches in our worship services on Sunday morning. I thought of big prayer rallies that I experienced as a teenager for the first time. And that was like, whoa, there's no closet there. Verse 1 today, Lord, teach us to pray. And not just teach us, but teach us like John the Baptist taught his disciples. I'm trying to picture this setting. Jesus is coming back from a time of prayer. And you can imagine the disciples paying attention and noticing, seeing how Jesus prayed, how he engaged with prayer. What do you think they noticed? Was it the words he said? Was it the posture? Was it the usualness of it, the dailiness of it? I don't know what he found. But there was something that caught the disciples, enough that one unnamed disciple asked this question, Lord, can you teach us how to pray? Now, I don't think, when this disciple asked for prayer, I don't think he was looking for a structure. I'm just guessing this. I don't think he was looking for the words to say. I'm not thinking that he was thinking for generations there was going to be this following of a prayer that Jesus gives. One that is memorized not just in the church, but in society. This prayer that has been translated and picked through and tried to figure out to see if, is this the right way to pray? Now, there's nothing wrong with the way we speak the Lord's Prayer together. There's something that's really about a community of faith coming together. It's an enjoining prayer, I believe. And it's one that we're given by Jesus. Why the one in Luke is different than the one in Matthew, I'm not sure. We know there's some likeness between the Gospels, and this one definitely is the shorter version. But we sometimes forget that Jesus doesn't stop with the providing of the Lord's Prayer. He goes on to teach in a way that I think gives the disciples an eye into who Jesus is as a person of prayer. I think Jesus offered a response that helped the disciples see what Jesus was like. The spirit that Jesus brought to prayer. I think they were saying, Jesus, thanks for the words, but we're really wanting to see what your heart is like. What's that relationship like with God? Why do you pray? Those type of questions, I think, would make a lot of sense for disciples that were following after Jesus, that were trying to figure out what it means to be a Jesus follower. Lord, teach us to pray. And then there's another phrase toward the end of this reading today that caught my attention that I think gives a nice framework to read the rest of this passage through 5 through 13. If you who are human, evil, you who have a tendency to fail, if you know how to give good gifts to your children, how much more? How much more will the Heavenly Father give the Holy Spirit to those who ask? Again, we have this picture of a person coming to an acquaintance's place at night, middle of the night, I need some bread.
some of the readings I had picture this person not so much pleading, but more obnoxious. Kind of not very aware of the time of night that it is. Maybe so desperate that he was unaware. But then you also have this person inside the house. Sure, they're in the middle of their sleep. They've been tucked in. They don't want to get out, and yet they could. And yet this acquaintance says, I don't want to do that. Go away. Come back tomorrow. Now, Jesus says this is a parable because he's saying, imagine. Imagine if. But it was something that the disciples could relate to, right? Contextualizing these stories makes all the difference in the world. But yet, this is a hard one to figure out. Because usually in parables, there's characters that are comparable to God, to us, to certain people. So how do you hold this story? How do you interpret this story? Need to come and beg? And beg and beg? Is God this householder that is saying, come back in the morning. I have hours, you know. It doesn't make sense. Especially this Jesus who is trying to disciple his followers. And then he goes on to say, ask, and it'll be given to you. Seek, and you will find. Knock, and the door will be opened. Very familiar.

are surrounded by this question, this phrase, how much more would God give to us? And that changes the complexion of that first story. If this person who has no care for someone in the middle of the night will even get up to give something when there's a need, will even take the energy to do that even though they don't want to, how much more? How much more will God provide for us? How much more will God listen and respond? I think the logic of this story could easily be that God listens. If something good can come, even in the worst circumstances, how much more will something good happen in circumstances of a devoted disciple that's praying and coming to a long-suffering and loving God? God will provide even more. It's scary to pray, not just by yourself, but in public. I could come to most of you and say, would you come and lead a prayer off the cuff? Just come and lead us in a prayer here, congregational prayer. And for a lot of us, you would aim for the doors. It's intimidating to pray not only with others, but even to yourself. Why is that? I think so often our understanding of who God is comes out in our prayers. The theology that we carry, the beliefs that we hold about who God is, comes out in our prayers. And that's intimidating. I think for anybody, a pastor, a parishioner, a churchgoer, a non-churchgoer, and yet prayer is a recognized reality, not just within the church, but in our society. It's recognized as an important part of life. Our prayers, sitting in prayer, is a powerful experience. For some of us, it becomes routine, sitting down to have grace at the table, an evening prayer before you go to bed, a prayer maybe as you drive, praying for someone that you care about. It feels pretty routine. But there's also times where prayer gathers us in and holds us in a way that we can't quite understand. And so when they say, when at the end of this passage where it says, how much more will the Heavenly Father give the Holy Spirit to those who ask? What does that mean to have the Holy Spirit given to us as we pray? There's a lot of songs in our hymnal and in our faith communities that point to prayer. Today we had a song that we know, every time I feel the Spirit moving in my heart, I will pray. I'd like to turn that around. Every time I pray, I feel the Spirit. When we gather as a people of God to offer ourselves, to listen to God, to seek God's guidance, there's a sense of the Spirit at work. It comes down in powerful ways, in ways that differ for each of us, and yet God meets us where we are. There's times we don't know how to pray, or we don't feel like we can pray. Sitting with someone

someone who's grieving deeply. All they can do is groan. All they can do is just weep. God hears those groanings. And we come together to pray with each other, to groan with each other. In Romans 8:26, we're given that powerful verse that says, in the same way, the Spirit comes to help our weakness. We don't know what we should pray, but the Spirit itself pleads our case with unexpressed groans. That's such a powerful emotion to try to identify. And yet, as you think of prayer, you think of the Spirit coming down in a way that just envelops us and carries us. What was Jesus trying to teach his disciples there? What was Jesus trying to offer these disciples that maybe they didn't sense? We hear of this journey that Jesus had in the garden as he prayed prior to his crucifixion. We hear the story over and over of Jesus in the wilderness and his battle, spiritual battle he was going through. And we also hear stories that we tell each other about times when prayer, when the power of the Spirit at work has just kind of carried us. I think that there are songs that they're called songs of oppression or freedom songs that we are privileged to know. And they're born out of pain. They're born out of difficulty. They're born out of impossibility and danger. If you believe and I believe and we together pray, the Holy Spirit must come down and set his people free. Wow, can you imagine singing that together and praying that together? The Holy Spirit, if the Spirit wants to, come down. No, there's a strong feeling the Spirit must come down when we come together and pray together. This past week, we remembered 9/11. 25 years. I sat with a couple different groups of people that told stories that remembered together. And one of the remembrances that people named was the prayer services that took place at those times. You might remember well, if you were at a point where you can remember, there's probably a number here that didn't remember that 25 years ago. But the gathering of people, the power of those gatherings, the power because there was fear. There was fear of retaliation. And there was a fear of a culture of retaliation. For us as a peace church, there was a fear that something was going to happen more. There was the demonizing of people around us. There was pain, pain of loss. There was heartache. What just happened? And really, there was a helplessness that took over us, a feeling like, what can we do except to come together, except to pray? The Spirit must come down. We're going to sing a song before too long here, Come Bring Your Burdens to God. Again, a song formed out of the African culture, culture of oppression, a culture of need, but a culture of dependence. Come bring your burdens to God, for Jesus will never say no. We have trouble with that. We like to think we understand prayer and we can maneuver our way through there, but for us to be so bold as to say, for Jesus will never say no. The Spirit must come down and set God's people free. As Jesus shared with his disciples there,
I think there's an understanding of prayer that came out to those disciples. One that said, yes, we can ask. We can ask. And yet Jesus says, the Spirit will come down and guide your asking, guide your gathering, guide your being together as followers of me. Will Jesus ever say no? So where have we learned to pray? Where have we learned about the yeses and nos in prayer? Where have we learned about the listening and the not listening? What has been our experience? We all face different parts of our journey of knowing, where is God in the midst of my life? As we see this discipling journey over these next number of weeks, and we focus on prayer today, I would encourage you to take this time to not only seek God's face, but also to seek it with others and to ask each other, what does prayer mean to you? What can I learn from you? What can I do to support you? Prayer is held well when held together. Amen.

So out of gratitude for bringing our burdens, our questions, our joys to God, we now bring our offerings. So I invite you to bring those forward, your regular offerings and your coins for MCC coming up in here in a couple weeks. And we will sing together number 752, Halle, Halle, Hallelujah, 752.

please join me in prayer. O Lord, our Lord, how excellent is your name in all the earth. We praise you. We worship you. We long to love and serve you. You created us in your image. And yet, despite that eminent beginning, we are willful people. We sin against you, against each other. We don't even regard ourselves rightly. And for sure, we don't take care of creation the way we ought. Forgive us. Grant us the grace that forgives, yes, but also the grace that transforms us, making us the loving, other-regarding people you intend for us to be. Thank you for this congregation. These people of both past and present, here and in other places this morning. Help us to perceive what you are doing in our community. Help us to link arms with you in your shalom-bearing mission in this community and beyond. Renew us. Even when we're not aware of it, this is what we want: a fresh outpouring of your Spirit. Holy Spirit, come down. Come down and set us free. Thank you, too, that we can bring our burdens to you. We pray for those who are sick or recovering from illness, for those who are recovering from surgery and or in physical therapy, for those in hospice care, for those who are grieving loss, the death of a loved one or dear friend, the loss of a relationship, the loss of a job. Be with all those who are weak and heavy-laden, cumbered with a load of care. Help us to support one another in our time of need. We pray, too, for your world, our fractured world. May the leaders of countries throughout the world come to their senses and realize that conversation and negotiation are much better than war, whether physical war or trade war. Protect the immigrants here and afar. Help this country and all countries to see the benefits and the need for welcoming the stranger. Comfort and aid those in distress from famine, drought, and severe weather. And may we all do our part to protect the environment. And now, in the words of a Jewish prayer, days pass, and the years vanish, and we walk sightless among miracles. Lord, fill our eyes with seeing and our minds with knowing. Let there be moments when your presence, like lightning, illumines the darkness in which we walk. Help us to see, wherever we gaze, that the bush burns unconsumed. And we, clay touched by God, will reach out for holiness and exclaim in wonder, how filled with awe is this place, and we did not know it. Blessed is the Eternal One,
the Holy God. Amen.

0: Just a couple of announcements to offer before the last song. With this being our focus prayer this week, I want to call attention to a couple different opportunities that we have to pray together. Every week there is a gathering in room 100 here called the Prayer Choir, and there's a praying for the congregation, for our world, and you're welcome to join that each Wednesday at 5 o'clock in the afternoon. As well, on Tuesdays, one Tuesday a month, I think it's the third Tuesday, am I right? The prayers, action prayers, Mennonite action prayers. It'll be this Tuesday, I believe, from noon until one, here in the sanctuary, but we gather for an hour to just pray for our world, to pray for violence that happens in our world, for conflict, and to join together with others around the world in prayer. You're welcome for that. 12 o'clock to 1 o'clock, once Tuesday a month. The last thing I'll just say yet, too, is there's times that you gather by yourselves to pray or in small groups. I just want to say thank you for the way that prayer supports this congregation. Thank you for that.
1: 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Move in our midst, Spirit of God, 827. 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

As you step into the path of your week, know that God's love goes with you. May you breathe in God's goodness and breathe out your prayers with each step you take. 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
1: Were you taping?
2: Yeah. Welcome again to Acoustic Cafe. I'm your host, Rob Reinhart. On our show today, we have new Lana Del Rey, Macy Gray, and a classic country duet from a couple of Gen Xers, plus a bushel of homegrown tomatoes and our in-studio guest, Alan Doyle.
3: I'm getting antsy now, heading into what looks like our second summer at home. But I guarantee you, in retrospect, last summer was glorious. It was great, you know. I mean, I had the first summer off, man, since I was 12.
2: Alan wears a lot of hats. Singer, songwriter, author, actor, and one of Newfoundland's greatest promoters. All in no particular order. He founded the band called Great Big Z back in the 1990s and has continued making music as a solo artist, embracing the same genres that made Great Big Z cool and more. Comfortable with rock, country, folk, there's a particular fondness for the music of the Maritime Provinces, Newfoundland and Labrador, the remote easternmost Canadian provinces deeply steeped in traditional Irish and Scottish music. He has been extremely busy during the pandemic with two new albums and a book of short stories in the past year, and we're going to speak to Alan Doyle from his home in St. John's this week on Acoustic Cafe.

Ben Holloman, Ben Mabry together out of North Carolina, Wilmington, North Carolina, to be specific. They are Beta Radio as a duo. They've been at this for about a dozen years and have brand new music out now. We just heard the song called Don't Leave Me Behind, new from Beta Radio. Iron and Wine started the show. Well, it was actually Iron and Wine before they were Iron and Wine. Sam Beam was a student, a film student, in Tallahassee, Florida. His roommate recorded a bunch of those early songs that Sam was writing, and they have now been issued as an archive recording called Tallahassee. We heard the song called Elizabeth. Sunny Moore has a brand new album. She has had many, and during the pandemic time, she has kept busy, not just with music. She also founded a Los Angeles chapter of the nonprofit Food Not Bombs. She also participated in Black Lives Matter marches and also cut a brand new album. The album is called Simple Syrup, and from that, this is Sunny Moore with Deployed and Destroyed on Acoustic Cafe.

0: That was a fun one.
1: What's that song about? I don't know. Just give me a beer.
2: It's about homegrown tomatoes.
3: Hard to describe what the Marfa Tapes is all about. It's Jack Ingram, Miranda Lambert, and John Randall. The three of them together doing something that is kind of halfway between a live performance, but of course with no audience, and demos for a new record. It's interesting. The Marfa Tapes and the song called Homegrown Tomatoes. All of the songs on the Marfa Tapes are co-writes between those three artists, Jack Ingram, Miranda Lambert, John Randall. And of course, it should not be confused with the song called Homegrown Tomatoes that was turned into a big hit by John Denver way back when, and it was written by the late Guy Clark, who died back in 2017. This is Guy Clark doing Homegrown Tomatoes live here at Acoustic Cafe.
4: A love song.

ticket, boys.

0: It's not that Guy Clark didn't want to be famous. He just wanted to be famous in his own way.
1: Don't take a lot to amuse us.
0: On his own terms. Never really worked out for him. However, a lot of really famous people did a lot of Guy Clark songs. John Denver did that one called Homegrown Tomatoes. You can find out all about Guy Clark if you know nothing about him. There is a new movie which will tell you everything you need to know about Guy Clark, his wife Susanna Clark, their friend Towns Van Zandt, the interesting relationship the three of them had, as told by other friends like Rodney Crowell and Steve Earle. It's a movie called Without Getting Killed or Caught, which I assume will be streaming at some point in the future, currently doing the art house circuit. If you want to find out about tickets, by the way, or find out just about the movie, all those who were involved in making it, you can go to withoutgettingkilledorcaught.com for the movie about the late Guy Clark, who died in 2016. And ahead on the show, we have an updating of a 90s punk classic and our in-studio guest this week from the band Great Big Sea, Alan Doyle. And I've tried and I can't pull the sword from the stone. Acoustic Cafe is made possible in part by Network Records and Songs for the Drunk and Brokenhearted, the 13th album from Passenger. Featuring Sword from a Stone in its original form, acoustic version, and now the Ed Sheeran Gingerbread Mix. 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
0: The Offspring started in the early 90s, but the band founder Dexter Holland had been punk rocking since getting out of college in 1984. Holland was on track to get his PhD, but as The Offspring took off, he put those plans on hold. You're hearing the song called Gone Away from their late 90s album Ixnay on the Ombre. But there's a new version now on their first album in 9 years called Let the Bad Times Roll. And how has Dexter Holland spent that time? Well, part of that 9 years was spent going back to school and obtaining that PhD he put on hold 35 years ago. He now holds a doctorate in molecular biology, and he's still making music. Here's Dr. Holland with a solo piano version of Gone Away on Acoustic Cafe.

0: That is a cool new version of The Offspring's Gone Away. You will find that on the new album from that band, their first in 9 years. It's called Let the Bad Times Roll. Dexter Holland doing a solo piano version with some strings added of Gone Away on Acoustic Cafe. As we'll hear in the minutes ahead, our in-studio guest, Alan Doyle, doesn't really do downtime. The pandemic has provided definitive proof of that, as Alan has released two albums, a Canadian country album last year and a brand new folk EP called Back to the Island. Doyle is also an author, and last fall he released his fourth book, a collection of short stories, the kind of tales he might tell if you ran into him in a pub in his hometown of St. John's, Newfoundland. He has even done a bit of live performing due to his location in the Atlantic bubble, the maritime provinces that are so far off the mainland of Canada, COVID simply had trouble getting a major foothold there. It's just the latest bit of magic of Newfoundland, a place where Alan first launched his music career with the band Great Big Sea in the 1990s. With Great Big Sea, Doyle first toured Canada, then the States, then the rest of the world, which is something he is looking forward to doing again. To talk about the new music, the new book, and more, Alan Doyle returns this week as our in-studio guest. I do want to start by asking you something. Donovan Woods told me this end of last year, maybe it was December, January, maybe of this year. And he said that effectively there was a Newfoundland and Labrador bubble because of the distance from the mainland, and that actually some pubs were open and people were performing. That's a few months ago. Was that true?
1: Oh yeah, yeah. And a matter of fact, it was actually bigger than Newfoundland. It was actually part of what we call the Atlantic bubble. Now Newfoundland and Labrador enjoyed a very good summer last summer, because our numbers were so low. Now we did have a few spikes here and there, and which is scary for a remote place like us, of course, because we don't have, you know, we're not within a 2-hour drive of five other cities, you know, if something goes wrong or what have you. But no, I mean, since the pandemic started, we've had very strict travel restrictions. But within the bubble, of course, here it's been, you know, not business as usual, but it has been, life has been fairly normal at times, you know. And certainly Donovan's right, last summer that bubble even extended to Atlantic Canada. So that included the provinces of Nova Scotia and Prince Edward Island and New Brunswick. And you could kind of wander around the region in the heart of the summer, you know, observing a few restrictions of masks and distance and the like. And I think Atlantic Canada, even though we've had spikes here and there, has been kind of the example, and then a few other places in the world where, you know, if you follow the health regulations,
0: right,
1: you know, like they work, you know, like, I mean, you know, and if you don't, then, you know, it spreads. And so, no, Donovan's right. We've had a very, and I've been somewhat sheepish about it, to tell you the truth, about how much I've enjoyed my time off the road and at home. Now I'm getting antsy, you know, now that we're heading into what looks like our second summer at home. But I guarantee you, in retrospect, last summer was glorious. It was great, you know. I mean, I had the first summer off, man, since I was 12.

0: Let It Be Me, as performed by our in-studio guest this week. You'll find it on his new EP, which is called Back to the Harbor, just out. Our in-studio guest this week, joining us from his home in St. John's, Newfoundland, it's Alan Doyle. And you've been using the time well. I mean, there was an album last year, Rough Side Out, new book, which came out in the fall, and now a new EP, Back Home on the Island. Three new songs, two interpretations, one shanty.
1: The whole record, man, was almost like a spur of the moment decision, because that's like, you know, since the pandemic started, we quickly realized that you're foolish now planning anywhere past tomorrow afternoon. Like, that's it, because you just don't know. You know, it could be wasting all kinds of money and time, you know. And so the bubble, the Atlantic bubble we spoke of, was opened up in the fall, and so people from Newfoundland could go to Nova Scotia and the like. So we did. And I played a couple of very small, intimate shows in Charlottetown, Prince Edward Island, and in Halifax, Nova Scotia. Mm-hmm. And they were mostly weekend shows. So I had three or four days off in the middle of a week. So it was like Monday, Tuesday, and Wednesday, or Thursday, or something like that, in Halifax. And my friend Joel Plaskett, he has this amazing studio right across the water from Halifax. So if you're ever spending time in Halifax, Nova Scotia, it's kind of like, you know, going between New York and New Jersey or whatever. Mm-hmm. It's like you take a short ferry or bridge across and you're in Dartmouth, Nova Scotia. And that's where Joel has this cool studio. And so me and Corey Tetford, who plays guitar in our band, amazing musician from Newfoundland, and Kendall Carson, who plays fiddle in our band, amazing musician from out in Western Canada, went in with Joel on that Monday, Tuesday, Wednesday, Thursday, and we recorded these six songs. Cause,
0: nice.
1: And you know, Joel's vibe, he said, what are you thinking about the vibe of the record? And I said, man, I think I'd like to do something that's, you know, as if the three of us had just had a great night at the Legion, you know, somewhere in rural Newfoundland.
0: Right,
1: and these were the songs that we'd sing at 2 a.m. around the piano, you know, just before they finally kicked us out.
0: Whenever I think of Joel, I always think of fashionable people. I think of a pop thing that he can do. But he is also a great folk musician. He did that album a few years ago with his dad. It was fantastic.
1: Yeah, and I mean, and of course, it's funny you should say, like, talked about Joel and pop music, and Joel about folk music. But of course, probably his biggest wheelhouse is straight ahead rock and roll.
0: Absolutely.
1: Like,
0: you know,
1: like, he's amazing, man. It's great to be in his company and to be in his tickle trunk kind of studio that looks like, you know, I keep forgetting the Italian gent's name who, like, made Pinocchio. What was that character's name?
0: Geppetto,
1: yeah. He's kind of like going into that guy's workshop, you know? It's like, I run a studio here in St. John's, and I couldn't plug in a phone in that place, man. I wouldn't know, like, there's wires and curly cords and speakers and, like, crazy, you know, Walkman running through a Neve desk, and just crazy, wonderful madness. It's great to be there.

0: Leave Her, Johnny. Another one from this new EP called Back to the Harbor, as performed by our in-studio guest this week, joining us from his home in Newfoundland. That is Alan Doyle. And we'll have more from Alan in the second hour on Acoustic Cafe. And you can find us at acafe.com, our official website. 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
0: You're listening to Acoustic Cafe. I'm Rob Reinhart. Well, to hear Lana Del Rey tell it, she began working on the new album, Chemtrails Over the Country Club, as soon as she released her last album back in 2019, the title of which we cannot tell you on the air. And it was apparently ready for release last fall. But because of delays in production due to COVID-19, she had to push that off to this spring. Chemtrails Over the Country Club is the seventh release from Lana Del Rey. Let's listen to the title track on Acoustic Cafe.

Manchester Orchestra, the song called Telepath on Acoustic Cafe, and it is from the brand new album called The Million Masks of God, which has nothing to do with the masks with which we've all become very familiar over the last year. This is also a follow-up to A Black Mile to the Surface. That was their 2017 release. That kind of was a rebirth of the band, and this is kind of continuing that rebirth process here in 2021 with the song Telepath from The Million Masks of God. Lana Del Rey before that, and Chemtrails Over the Country Club. That is the title track to her seventh release, which came out this spring. Paula Fuga is one of Hawaii's most popular performers, and another one of Hawaii's most popular performers is going to put out a release from Paula. The other Hawaiian artist I am referring to is Jack Johnson, and Jack and Paula have worked together in the past. There is a new song out now from Paula Fuga. It's called If Ever, and of course joining her on it is Jack Johnson, and Jack Johnson has also enlisted Ben Harper to play slide guitar. Paula Fuga now on Acoustic Cafe. If ever.

0: Jack Johnson, live here at Acoustic Cafe back in 2004, doing the song Rainbow. Before that, we heard Jack along with Paula Fuga, who will have a brand new album coming in June on Jack's Brushfire label, the album called Rain on Sunday. We heard the song called If Ever, and it was also Ben Harper in there playing slide guitar. Next hour on the program, we have Macy Gray and The Big Reset. Also, Serpent with Feet, a song not on Ruth B's upcoming album, a classic country cover from a couple of Gen Xers, and more with our in-studio guest, Alan Doyle. 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
0: We're starting the second hour of Acoustic Cafe now. I'm Rob Reinhart, and more with our in-studio guest, Alan Doyle, joining us from his home in St. John's, Newfoundland. We'll get to that later on this hour. We're going to start the hour, though, with Macy Gray. Macy Gray, who has now been with us as a recording star for better than 20 years. Her debut album, On How Life is where she first came to attention when the song I Try became a worldwide hit. Got her a Grammy. And since then, she has done so many different styles of music, including funk and soul and jazz music with a jazz quartet. And now she is ready for The Big Reset. In fact, her new album is called The Reset. What exactly that means, we are going to find out when the album comes out later this summer. We do know this. At 53, Macy Gray is still writing songs that are fun. Let's listen to the song called Thinking of You, brand new from Macy Gray. On Acoustic Cafe.

Back in 2014, we worked with Elizabeth Zeman down at South by Southwest for a Songcraft Presents project. She is still making music as Elizabeth and the Catapult. She has also done music for the stage and for the screen, and she has a brand new album, which is called Sincerely E, something that she did entirely during the pandemic, and in fact played almost all the instruments and sang almost all the vocal parts on the new album, Sincerely E. We just heard the song called Sha-La-La on Acoustic Cafe. Fun new stuff from Macy Gray. Thinking of You is the new song from The Reset, which is, we'll find out, I guess, when it comes out a little bit later in the summer. Macy Gray with brand new music on the way. Also with new music on the way, it is Ruth B., the singer and songwriter out of Canada that, of course, first gained fame on Vine, if you remember that service. Ruth B. has a new album called Moments in Between, which is coming out on June the 11th. And this song

will not be on it. In the height of the Black Lives Matter protests of the summer of 2020, she released this as a standalone single, and that is where it will remain, as a standalone single. Ruth B. and If I Have a Son on Acoustic Cafe. If I

Recorded in Argentina in December of 2019, which seems so long ago. That is Nora Jones doing a song which was on her second album, Feels Like Home, called Sunrise. That album came out back in 2004. The live version came out just earlier this year on her first ever live album called Till We Meet Again. That is Nora Jones on Acoustic Cafe. You can also hear our visit with Nora talking about that new album, Till We Meet Again, by going to acafe.com and clicking on the recent guest tab. And you can hear our visit with Nora and her cool performances as well. Ruth B. before that, who will be coming up as an in-studio guest in a bit. On June 11th, she will release Moments in Between, which is a brand new album. But last summer, she released a standalone single called If I Have a Son. We heard Ruth B. on Acoustic Cafe. And going back 20 years now to 2001, Rufus Wainwright from the album called Poses, Cigarettes and Chocolate Milk, as performed live here at Acoustic Cafe.

0: Rufus Wainwright live here 20 years ago. In 2001, Poses was out, his second album containing that song, Cigarettes and Chocolate Milk. He had an album just last summer called Unfollow the Rules. And ahead, we have a classic country cover from one of Rufus's good friends. Also, a USA Songwriting Competition winner from 2020, plus something from Serpent with Feet's new album called Deacon. 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
6: I say just someone I used to know.
0: Dolly Parton and Porter Wagoner had a lot of success as a duo. Porter had a long-running TV show, and Dolly joined him on that show in the late 60s before launching her wildly successful solo career as a singer, songwriter, movie star, author, entrepreneur, and philanthropist. She just turned 75 back in January. Porter died at the age of 80 back in 2007. One of the duo's hits was Just Someone I Used to Know in 1969, and we're going to hear a new cover of the song from Teddy Thompson and Jenny Muldaur. Teddy is the son of Richard and Linda Thompson. Jenny is the daughter of Maria and Jeff Muldaur. While both artists have done all sorts of modern music, they have a long-held affection for classic country. Their new EP of classic country duets features this version of Just Someone I Used to Know on Acoustic Cafe.

That is Teddy Thompson recorded live here at Acoustic Cafe way back in 2007 doing a Charlie Louvin song called You Finally Said Something Good When You Said Goodbye. I told you, Teddy Thompson has had a long-running affection for classic country music. And we heard him with a brand new duet done with Jenny Muldaur, the two of them together, taking on the roles of Porter Wagoner and Dolly Parton on the song that those two turned into a hit back in 1969, Just Someone I Used to Know, on Acoustic Cafe. Let's turn our attention now to Serpent with Feet, which is the project of Josiah Wise. Originally from Baltimore and educated in New York, he thought he would best be served by hanging out in the neo-soul scene. Happening in Philadelphia, he tried Paris as well. But as you're about to hear, his voice really was more suited for opera, which is why it is a dramatic sound that he has created with Serpent with Feet. From the second full-length album called Deacon, this is Old and Fine on Acoustic Cafe.

0: That's a guy named Julian King. He did make an appearance on The Voice back in 2019. He was on John Legend's team back then. And he also picked up the USA Songwriting Competition Best Award in the R&B category. Julian King and the song called Safe. USA Songwriting Competition, we tell you about them in May of each year. They are collecting entries now for the 26th annual competition. And we'll be collecting them through the end of this week. You can find out more at songwriting.net. Full information, contest rules, and all at songwriting.net. We also heard Josiah Wise, otherwise known as Serpent with Feet, and Old and Fine, which is from the new album called Deacon. And coming up on the program, we have more with our in-studio guest on the program this week, Alan Doyle. 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For more information about Leon Speakers or about attending a free upcoming performance at the Leon Loft, www.leonspeakers.com.
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0: 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I'm Rob Reinhart. Just a note, we have a new way for you to stream the show. 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Let's continue now with more with our in-studio guest who is joining us from his home in St. John's, Newfoundland, way off the east coast of Canada, talking about the various projects he's been at since the pandemic broke, actually going a little bit before that. There's a brand new EP right now. There was a new book last fall, and there was a country album last spring. Then the album last year, Rough Side Out, this was a country album. But it was not a Nashville country album, and I mean, you've had that.
9: A Canadian country album.
0: It's a Canadian country album with Canadian collaborators, and it sounded like great fun.
9: Oh, man, it was super fun. And it's like the Canadian country music scene, kind of like the American one, I suppose, to agree, it's just rocking right now. Like, people, you know, they're still selling big ticket festivals and records, and that's where I would say they're having all the fun. And you know, growing up, when I grew up in, you know, I was born in 1969, so I was sort of opening my eyes in the lats kind of breaths of the 1970s and early 1980s. And, you know, as soon as I could, I started listening to hair metal, as you would, in 1980. And then, but of course, my mother and father were, when they weren't listening to folk music and Celtic music and stuff, they were listening to American songwriters, right? They were listening to Kris Kristofferson and Johnny Cash and Waylon Jennings and that was, and Kenny Rogers and Dolly Parton and that kind of combination or you know, connecting circles of folk music and country music kind of got hammered into me as a young fella. And like the story songs of American, you know, Townes Van Zandt and the story songs of the great Celtic musicians, just they seemed like cousins to me.
0: You did one of the songs for us for today's session. We're gonna love tonight.
9: Yeah.
0: From that, I can't really put my finger on it. Maybe you can't. You tell a story no matter how you dress it up, but it does seem to be a different kind of writing than when you have you know, more of a pop rock release. It's a different kind of writing.
9: Yeah, for me, I mean, you know, how I treat songs after they're written can vary. You know, sometimes if I'm doing a folky thing, I'm totally happy to have the Bowron be the drummer, you know? And then if I'm doing a country rock thing or whatever, I mean, that song really for me is a celebration of me and pals of mine who know if we stay out 1 hour later, it's going to hurt. And that we know that we're going to feel it tomorrow. Yet tonight is so good and so special that it's worth fighting for, you know, and that we're going to love tonight is really a celebration of all the people would never forego a great midnight for a better noon.

0: off tonight.
1: One of the many projects Alan Doyle has done in the last year or so, Rough Side Out, the 2020 country album that Alan Doyle did with great Canadian country collaborators. We just heard the song called We're Gonna Love Tonight, as performed live for us this week. Alan Doyle, our in-studio guest on Acoustic Cafe. Last May, so really a year ago, you set about writing another book all together now. Light Tales for Heavy Times, Pub Stories.
0: Yeah, the whole idea was, you know, it's just a project that I've had in my kind of arse pocket for the longest while, a writing project where I would write as a book or as a stage play or something, my half of a pub conversation over the course of a night, you know? And if you're lucky enough to come to St. John's, you know, you'd realize that a night in the pub with my friends means lining up, basically, to get a story in, because before yours is quite out of your mouth, someone else has got one ready. It's a wonderful thing to come on a night in a pub in St. John's, and I miss it dearly, and I thought it would bring people levity.
1: You know, the way you're describing that, you know, a night at the pub, and everybody angling to get their story in, it's almost competitive. It's almost competitive storytelling.
0: That's an excellent way to put it. And you know what? I have never actually heard it put that way, but that is, you know, some of your listeners might think, well, that doesn't sound very friendly, but you're probably, you're definitely right. It is competitive, and everybody wants to one up the other person. And I think how I described it in the book was where we play a game of, quotes, sure, that's nutting, you know? And so no matter what your story was, someone's ready to go with, oh, geez, that's nutting. And Murray in the gray cup. What? No. There's a constant effort to make a good night great.
1: I see that you were also doing another book, actually, when COVID hit, plus a musical, or at least you were starting on that project. There's really no downtime for you.
0: I don't do well with it, man. I don't do well with idle time, you know. And I don't say that in any kind of way that I'm proud of. You know, I watch people fly fish and stuff, and my wife like does puzzles, and it gives me anxiety looking at them like so peacefully at some kind of hobby, you know. And I when I say that I don't do well with downtime, or I don't say that like I think that's a great thing. I think I could probably do better if I could sit down and read a book once in a while. I do find I'm a better version of myself when I have a task, ideally something in the arts that's fun and creative to do. And so I've been lucky enough to find them. Like you mentioned, this musical, we're just right in the middle of getting ready to do a big rehearsal and workshop for this musical that we're writing for a festival here in Atlantic Canada next summer, a musical festival. And it's just, that's a whole new thing for me as well, writing songs and writing songs that are story dependent, and writing, you know, as the story changes, then the song's got to change, all that stuff, you know? So yeah, man, I'm just grateful for any opportunity to work with talented, creative, awesome people on a project.
1: You know, when people do, as you say, your wife does puzzles, people fly fish, when people do some of that, sometimes what they're doing is regenerating. They're trying to recharge the batteries. Even, you know, creative batteries, whatever it is that they do for work, this is what they do to recharge. What do you do to recharge?
0: I love every day to start with me taking the dogs and going in the woods and just wandering around and getting lost. And my replacement for that when I'm on the road is I do it myself, and I go wander around cities and towns that I don't know. Mm-hmm. And like quite often in, you know, on the road, you know, by the time soundcheck comes at 4 o'clock, I'll look at my little watch or my clock or what have you. And it's like, I walked 14 kilometers today, or like 10 miles. I find that kind of motion, that kind of sort of mindless wandering is very refreshing for me. Back

0: 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And he was joined by Corey Tedford and Kendall Carson, as he was on the EP. 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And we'll be back here in just a minute to wrap it up and tell you about next week. 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
0: Thanks for joining us this time on Acoustic Cafe. Many thanks again to Anderson East joining us for new songs at the Leon Loft. Next week on the show, we'll have Jensen McRae, Sierra Hall, brand new stuff from Cautious Clay, Pearl Jam Revisited, and our in-studio guest for the week, Kyle Yonke and Andy Baxter, who together are Penny and Sparrow. Thanks to those making the show possible this time, Concord Records, Rounder Records, and the new album from I'm With Her called Wild and Clear and Blue. More information, imwithherband.com. The ARC, the nonprofit venue, celebrating their 60th anniversary this year in Ann Arbor, Michigan. You can find out about them at theark.org. And Leon Speakers and the Leon Loft. More about both, leonspeakers.com. We're a copyrighted production of RDR Radio. 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Susan Barnes, Ani DeFranco wrote and performed our theme called The Million Dollar Intro. And Ed Magnus says, there ain't no party like a Magnus party. Till next time, I'm your host, Rob Reinhart. Have a great week.
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0: 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My name is Mackenzie. 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
4: Screedin', screedin', screedin', screedin', screedin', screedin', screedin'. Deep blue neon, Bud Light light. Bud it to my left, Bud it to my right. Oh, honky-tonk, Saturday night. Mixing in the politics and fixing the fight. If there's anything to get them back getting along, it's a good old-fashioned title-stopping country song. For the

0: That wraps up another block of Globe Tracks here on 91.1. My name is Mackenzie. Kick back and enjoy this next set of music that's coming up after the Globe weather forecast. 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

0: 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I'm behind the mic playing some of your favorite Globe tracks. That's next here on 91.1 The Globe.
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0: 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It's Josiah on 91.1 The Globe. 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

0: You know, we've been broadcasting since 1958. 91.1 The Globe is WGCS Goshen, culturally progressive music for over 65 years. My name is Josiah. 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

I said to myself, well, all right, well, all right. I put it on automatic, and she sat down on the floor. She said, just keep it on medium hot. I said, I've done.

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0: 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It just speaks to me in a way that other music doesn't. I hope you'll listen for a while. My name is Josiah, and I'm your DJ. 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
1: 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Welcome to Cruisin' the Decades, Global Edition. 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
2: 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Won't you join me for the next hour as we paint them? A musical history salute, one song per decade. 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Episode number 189. On today's show, remembering Cassandra Wilson and Gloria Steinem. And U2 covers John Lennon for Amnesty International. The Ramones are looking for something to do. The original Wang Dang Doodle and an ode to Chicago about 30 years before Sinatra. Cruisin' the Decades will begin in 1913 with James Reese Europe's Society Orchestra. This is a really important record. This came out on Victor Records in 1913. And it's right on the line of ragtime and society dance music becoming what would transition into jazz. This is a really early record that was quite ahead of its time. It's called Too Much Mustard. This is James Reese Europe's Society Orchestra on Cruisin' the Decades.

After amassing an absurd record library that takes up his entire basement, host Brad Savage decided to share over 100 years of music with the world from super-powered shortwave broadcasters via internet streaming and on the top independent community and music radio stations across North America and the world. This is Cruisin' the Decades, 100 Years of Music.

in Illinois, I want to be. You may not care for to be there, but you should go.

Thank you.

that's over 30 years before Frank Sinatra had a hit with that song. It goes back to the roaring 20s. That was Eileen Stanley's version of Chicago, that toddling town. On Cruise in the Decades, Eileen Stanley was one of the early pop singers and vaudeville singers. Well, she did a version of that song in 1922. Actually, about a dozen artists sang that song in the 20s. It was a pretty well-known hit before Frank Sinatra's definitive version. That's what's so cool about these old songs from the Great American Songbook. It's really the key time, the golden era of songwriting and performance. The song Chicago was written by Fred Fisher, originally published in 1922. That's when Eileen Stanley did that version of the song. Cruising the Decades, one song per decade, and we're encompassing all sounds and genres and styles. Now we've got an early country number from 1935. It's an instrumental. It's by Milton Brown and his Brownies. And here's what's remarkable of this song. This was the first usage of an amplified electric guitar in a country music record. Almost 100 years ago, this is 1935, Taking Off by Milton Brown and his Brownies on Cruise in the Decades.

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are hearing Cruising the Decades, 100 years of music, and that's Cement Mixer, the Skyrockets, or the Skyrockets Dance Orchestra from 1946. As I understand it, that was a pretty known song in the UK, but it was not very famous in North America and the United States. Even as far back as 1946, you had certain songs that were doing better in Europe and the UK and never charted back stateside. I find that to be very fascinating. 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We're going to move now to 1954. But never released until 1995. Wang Dang Doodle. Howlin' Wolf did this song. It was a big hit for Coco Taylor in the 60s. Well, it was written by blues great Willie Dixon in 1954. Never even came out for 40 years. Willie Dixon's original Wang Dang Doodle on Cruisin' the Decades.

Wang Dang Doodle, Willie Dixon's Lost for 40 Years, original version on Cruise in the Decades. That's 1954. Now, let's hang out for a 50s era bonus track. I've been enjoying Latin rhythms recently and some Cuban music and that Cuban cha-cha-cha from Orquestra Aragon. Founded in 1939 in Cuba, they really hit their stride by the mid-50s, finding international fame and bringing the cha-cha-cha sound to the world. And this music, it sounds so modern and contemporary. And if you didn't know better, you might think this record came out 20 years ago, not way back in 1956. This is Orquestra Aragon with Calculadora on Cruisin' the Decades.

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Well, now we remember Gloria Steinem, who died recently at age 92. She was born in Toledo, Ohio in 1934. Steinem became a journalist, a writer, and one of the defining voices of the modern women's movement. And she co-founded Ms. Magazine. She helped create the National Women's Political Caucus. She spent more than half a century fighting for equality and giving women a louder voice in American life. We remember Gloria Steinem with these next two songs, beginning in 1972. This is Helen Reddy on Cruisin' the Decades.

two songs over 20 years apart, and they are both so appropriate for remembering Gloria Steinem. You just heard Rebel Girl by Bikini Kill, directly preceded by Helen Reddy, I Am Woman. I love the juxtaposition of styles, but the sentiment is the same. This is Cruising the Decades, over a full century in music. We'll hang out in the late 70s now, the year 1978, the album Road to Ruin. The Ramones on Cruising the Decades.

The 1980s selection this time around, The Cure with The Walk from 1983, cruising the decades. 100 years of music and one song per decade, remembering Cassandra Wilson. One of those famous voices that can make a song feel like it's happening at midnight, even if the sun is still shining. She was born in Jackson, Mississippi, and emerged into the jazz world in the 1980s, one of the most distinctive singers of her generation. Cassandra Wilson could move between jazz standards and blues and folk and rock sounds, always making the material sound completely her own. Even on a reinterpretation of a song like this, she had some commercial success in the mid-90s on the album New Moon Daughter with this one. By the way, she had 19 studio albums throughout her career. We lost Cassandra Wilson just recently. We're going to play this Neil Young cover, remembering Cassandra Wilson with Harvest Moon. On Cruisin' the Decades.

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Music from the lifelong record collection of Brad Savage, hand-picked song by song. This is the Global Edition of Cruisin' the Decades.

0: You're listening to Cruisin' the Decades, U2 covers John Lennon. In 2007, it was an Amnesty International benefit album. It was called Instant Karma, the Amnesty International campaign to save Darfur, referring to the humanitarian crisis in Darfur, Sudan. And this record had everyone from U2 and REM and Christina Aguilera and Avril Lavigne and Yuso and Dur, Green Day, Snow Patrol, Matis Yahoo, Duran Duran, Aha. They all did John Lennon solo covers on Cruisin' the Decades, 100 years of music. I'm your host, Brad Savage, coming to you from the Summit FM, Akron and Canton, Youngstown and Athens, Ohio. That's where we create and curate and host this excellent global radio phenomenon, bringing listeners together across vast distances through the power of music and a great record collection and the magic of over-the-air broadcast radio. We're going to go to 2015 for a live double album by Blur. I just came across this at a recent record collectors convention. Didn't even know this existed. This is a double CD live at Wembley on Parlophone Records. And I don't think this was ever released in the United States. But here we go with Blur's live update of Song 2 on Cruisin' the Decades.
1: Okay, I want to see the miracles shake. 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

0: Woo.
1: 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I don't quote James Brown very often, but I feel good.
2: 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He has a new album coming out, and this one is with Mark Mothersbaugh of Devo. From 2026, Gary Calamar, I Got an Idea on Cruising the Decades.

0: That's Gary Calamar with Mark Mothersbaugh. I got an idea. And that'll do it. 100 years of music. 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

0: Strand of Oaks, right here on 91.1 The Globe, your Michiana home for culturally progressive music, WGCS Goshen, here on the campus of Goshen College. And that was called Goshen 97 because the lead singer of Strand of Oaks went to Goshen High School. So this is going to be a hometown show. And if you have not seen him and his band play here before, it's an excellent, excellent show because so many people know him and love him and he loves being back. So highly recommended, Goshen Theater, September 18th at 7:30 p.m. I would recommend, he usually sells out here, so I'd recommend if you do want to go to that, get the ticket sooner rather than later. Snowcaps before that. That's, of course, the Crutchfield Sisters, MJ Lenderman and others. Name of that track, Coast. Started off with the Highlighters Band and the Funky 16 Corners, and that's the theme song of the show that you're listening to right now, which is Could Lead to Dancing. My name's Jessica. It's good to be back with you, and thanks to Nathan for filling in for a couple weeks there. It is good to be back and good to be here for Could Lead to Dancing. I'm with you from 7 until 9 p.m. You can give me a call at 574-535-7488 if there's anything you'd like to hear between now and then. It's currently 66 degrees outside, which is exactly the same temperature it was when I started my show like 3 weeks ago. 66 degrees outside. It's going to get down to 46 overnight. Monday, we've got a high of 72 and mostly sunny skies. And then we've got a mostly rainy week coming up. Let's hope there's some actual rain because we need it. Tuesday's high, 83. Wednesday's high, 75, and some thunderstorms possible. Thursday's high, 77, with a mix of sun and rain. And then Friday, it does look like partly cloudy skies and a high of 77 once again. I've got a message for you and then some more Hoosier Pride for you. A new track from the Indiana band Wishy right here on Could Lead to Dancing, 91.1 The Globe.
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It'll make you lose your mind. Now if you'll play now, use Rosamond's bow. That don't make you feel cry, baby, you know it don't go. Stop breaking down. Please stop breaking down.

classic Robert Johnson right here on 91.1 The Globe, your Michiana home for culturally progressive music. WGCS Goshen here on the campus of Goshen College. That was called Stop Breaking Down Blues. American Aquarium before that with History Repeats Itself. Wishy Indiana Band for you there. Started off that set with a new one from them called Sensational. My name's Jessica. The name of the show is Could Lead to You Dancing. I'm with you until 9 p.m. You can give me a call at 574-535-7488 if there's anything you'd like to hear between now and then. It's good to be back, and I should be with you for a couple more weeks now before Nathan comes back on. Do call in those requests, 574-535-7488. 88. Here's a new one from Phoebe Bridgers right here on Good Leads Dancing 91.1 The Globe.

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1: The Head and the Heart, right here on 91.1 The Globe, your mission home for culturally progressive music, WGCS Goshen, here on the campus of Goshen College. That was called Down in the Valley. Son Rompe Pera with Reptillo before that, and we started off with a new Phoebe Bridgers, I Can't Wait, the name of that track. My name's Jessica. The name of the show is Could Lead to Dancing. I'm with you until 9 p.m. You can give me a call at 574-535-7488 if there's anything you'd like to hear between now and then. I took an extra week off. I was off a couple weeks when I thought it was only going to be a week, so I have not yet been able to mourn Dolly Parton with the listening audience of Could Lead to Dancing. So here is a track with her and Pink and Brandi Carlile covering some Rolling Stones. That woman was rocking hard in her 80s. This is I Can't Get No Satisfaction on vinyl for you right here on Could Lead to Dancing, 91.1 The Globe.

0: Dolly Parton, Pink, and Brandi Carlile for you there right here on 91.1 The Globe, your Michiana home for culturally progressive music, WGCS Goshen, here on the campus of Goshen College. Not only did that woman rock well into her 80s, how on earth her voice didn't drop at least half an octave, I do not know. It doesn't seem to have changed since she first started. And then in addition, what a beautiful soul doing so much good in the world. Rest in peace, Dolly Parton. That was, of course, the Rolling Stones, and that was on purple vinyl for you. My name's Jessica. The name of the show is Could Lead to You Dancing. I'm with you until 9 p.m. You can give me a call at 574-535-7488 if there's anything you'd like to hear between now and then. It's currently 63 degrees outside. It's going to get down to 46 overnight. Monday, we have mostly sunny skies with a high of 72. And then we've got a lot of rain for the next few days. Tuesday, a high of 83. And actually, now it's saying clouds instead of rain. But Wednesday, we've got thunderstorms and a high of 75. Thursday, rain and sun, high of 77. And then Friday, if they can tell that far ahead, it's going to clear up again with a high of 77. I've got a message for you and then a track from Galantis with his new project, The Devil's Tax Return, right here on Good Lead to Dancing, 91.1 The Globe.
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Angine de Poitrine, right here on 91.1 The Globe, your Michiana home for culturally progressive music, WGCS Goshen, here on the campus of Goshen College. Apparently, I'm doing better with my French than my English today. Fabienque, the name of that track, and that's the Polka Dotted Band, in case you did not know. I hear they are a fabulous live show, and I am so envious of the people I know who have already seen them. Galantis, As the Devil's Text Return, started off that set, the name of that track, Stay Alive. Coming up next, a request from Robert N. Elkhart for some Grace Potter and the Nocturnals, right here on Galit Dancing 91.1 The Globe.

Grace Potter of the Nocturnals, by request from Robert and Elkhart, right here on 91.1 The Globe, your home for culturally progressive music, WGCS Goshen, here on the campus of Goshen College. That was called Toothbrush and My Table. My name is Jessica. The name of the show is Could Lead to Dancing. I'm with you for another hour. You can still give me a call at 574-535-7488 if there's anything you'd like to hear between now and 9. We're going to start off this second hour of the show with a track that is still pretty new from Arlo Parks right here on Could Lead to Dancing 91.1 The Globe.